Halfway through the top 8 at 8, Ariana Grande, Hate That I Made You Love Me on Froggy 102.7. We also had music from Niall Horan, Taylor Swift, Pink Pantheress, and Dominic Fike. I'm Victor, host of After Hours, and this is the top 8 at 8. It's the 8 most requested songs of the day, all in a row, with the added bonus of no commercials at all. I just pop on the mic long enough to let you know where we've been and where we're going. And where we're going to next is the top 3, starting with Cameron Whitcomb. This is Kingdom of Fear on Froggy. I'll show you.

yet. Martin Garrix with Repeat It on the Best Variety, Froggy 102.7, number 2 on the Top 8 at 8. I'm Victor, host of After Hours, and it's time to get into number 1. But first, who could it be? Who could be the most requested song of the day? Well, the artist is a first name, last name, so you don't have to think about any kind of group names. First name starts with a Z, which already more than likely gives you a pretty good idea as to who it could be. The song itself is pretty bright, even if the time itself wouldn't necessarily facilitate it being very bright. Or does it? What could that mean? Well, that means it is Zara Larsson with Midnight Sun on the Best Variety, Froggy 102.7.

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7: 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Froggy weather forecast.
8: Mostly cloudy tonight with a 50% chance of showers and storms and a low of 70. We are partly sunny on Friday with a 50% chance of showers and storms and a high of 86. And that chance of showers and storms sticks around for Saturday with highs in the low 80s. I'm WSBT 22 meteorologist Abby Wepler.
9: It's 80 degrees in Napanee. From the Legacy Heating and Air, Froggy Weather Desk.
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Sienna Spyro, Die on This Hill on Froggy 102.7, the best variety. I'm Victor, host of After Hours. Wanted to talk real quick about Froggy Night Lights, as that's going to be coming up tomorrow. Surf Internet and Goshen Orthopedics present Froggy Night Lights, with special thanks to Everence, Legacy Heating and Air, Global Link Distribution, and JB Propane and Tackle. Every Friday, Reed Marchman and Nate Tingle covers the best football matchups in Elkhart County, beginning with a 6:45 pregame show. So tomorrow's is going to be Goshen hosting Northridge at 7. Next week, Goshen's going to be at Concord at 7. No, I'm not going to have the details for you because I'm going to be downstairs running a separate football game for MNC. So you'll have to tell me all about what goes on between Goshen and Northridge. Got to talk about my home team, after all. Huge thanks to our incredible sponsors, Bill's Heating, First State Bank, Barnaby's Pizza, the Boys and Girls Club of Elkhart County, the Party Trailer, and Monterey Mexican Bar and Grill. Bruno Mars up next. Here's Risk It All on Froggy.

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stepping into the 9 o'clock hour with Teddy Swims and Mr. Know It All on Froggy 102.7. I'm Victor, host of After Hours. Also had for you in there Natasha Bedingfield as well as Somber. Now we're going to keep things moving with Doja Cat. This is Say So on Froggy.

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7: Mostly cloudy tonight with a 50% chance of showers and storms and a low of 70. We are partly sunny on Friday with a 50% chance of showers and storms and a high of 86. And that chance of showers and storms sticks around for Saturday with highs in the low 80s. I'm WSBT 22 meteorologist Abby Wepler.
8: It's 78 degrees in downtown Elkhart from the Legacy Heating and Air Froggy Weather Desk.
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0: Zed with Clarity, number 7 on the 8th straight on Froggy 102.7. Also, Tame Impala at number 8 with Dracula. I'm Victor, host of After Hours, and this, once again, is the 8th straight. If you're just tuning in, the 8th straight is 8 songs, no interruptions, no commercials. Just you, me, and the music. So let's get back to the music with Sabrina Carpenter. You're hearing Taste on Froggy.
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Halfway through the eighth straight this hour on Froggy 102.7. I'm Victor, host of After Hours, and it's time to get into the top three. Number three tonight, Gracie Abrams. It's Hit the Wall on Froggy.

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0: 50 Cent in the Club on Froggy 102.7, the best variety number one on the 8th straight. I'm Victor, host of After Hours, and with school upon us now, between sports practice, sick days, and school pickups, life doesn't stop. 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If that sounds fantastic to you, see what's open at workwithfroggy.com. 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

0: Benson Boone, The Time of My Life on Froggy 102.7 as we move into the 10 o'clock hour. This is After Hours. I'm Victor, your host. Wanted to talk quick about one of our big giveaways because there's some information for you now and for tomorrow morning. If you want to see Ed Sheeran in Indy on October 10th, listen for your chance to win a pair of tickets with the Kid Craddock Morning Show thanks to Surf Internet. 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The more keywords you enter, the better your chances of winning each week. 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So you're going to have to catch the absolute beginning of the show in order to find out what you need to know for the keyword. Now, I've also got a bonus entry for you right now. 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All right, taking a quick break. When we come back, got the 8th straight lined up. 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
9: Mostly cloudy tonight with a 50% chance of showers and storms and a low of 70. We are partly sunny on Friday with a 50% chance of showers and storms and a high of 86. And that chance of showers and storms sticks around for Saturday with highs in the low 80s. I'm WSBT 22 meteorologist Abby Wepler.
10: It's 76 degrees in Dunlap from the Legacy Heating and Air Froggy Weather Desk.
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Number 7 on the 8th straight, JoJo with Leave on Froggy 102.7. At number 8, Bruno Mars with Risk It All. I'm Victor, host of After Hours, and this again is the 8th straight. 8 songs, no interruptions, no commercials. So let's get right back to it with Russell Dickerson. This is Happened to Me on Froggy. I don't

Little bit of Harry Styles, midway point here of the eighth straight with American Girls on Froggy 102.7. Also a bit of Rema in there as well at number five with Calm Down. I'm Victor, host of After Hours, and the eighth straight's moving into the top three. Number three, Chapel Roan. It's Good Luck, Babe on Froggy.

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0: Tate McRae with Sports Car, number one on the 8th straight this hour on Froggy 102.7. I'm Victor, host of After Hours, and Froggy 102.7 is proud to sponsor the 50th annual ADEC Ride-A-Bike Fundraiser, a great one to get the whole family moving together. 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

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I'm Victor, host of After Hours, reminding you, of course, that we've got tickets to see Ed Sheeran, which you can catch every morning as part of the Kid Craddock Morning Show. 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Philip Phillips on next. 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

Stella Lefty with Boston as we get into the final hour of the show for the night on Froggy 102.7. I'm Victor, host of After Hours. That's right, a little less than an hour to go here before we keep things moving to Friday. The weekend is just about here. One Direction is who you're hearing now. It's What Makes You Beautiful on Froggy.

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7: 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Froggy weather forecast.
8: Mostly cloudy tonight with a 50% chance of showers and storms and a low of 70. We are partly sunny on Friday with a 50% chance of showers and storms and a high of 86. And that chance of showers and storms sticks around for Saturday with highs in the low 80s. I'm WSBT 22 meteorologist Abby Wepler.
9: It's 75 degrees in Wakarusa. From the Legacy Heating and Air, Froggy Weather Desk.
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David Guetta alongside Sia. That's Titanium on Froggy 102.7, number 7 on the 8th straight. Number 8 was Somber with Back to Friends. I'm Victor, host of After Hours, and once again, we are here at the 8th straight. If you are unfamiliar, the 8th straight is 8 songs, no interruptions, no commercials, just me putting on the mic long enough to let you know where we've been, where we're going. Where we're going to next is to Benson Boone. It's Mystical Magical on Froggy 102.7.

Taylor Swift with Opalite, halfway through the eighth straight on Froggy 102.7. Now it's time to get into the top three, starting with Dominic Fike. You're hearing Baby Doll as part of the eighth straight on Froggy 102.7. I can't.

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0: 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That was Rihanna with SOS. I'm Victor, host of After Hours. Don't forget tomorrow, Froggy Night Lights. Surf Internet and Goshen Orthopedics present Froggy Night Lights with special thanks to Everence, Legacy Heating and Air, Global Link Distribution, and JB Propane and Tackle. Every Friday, Reed Marchman and Nate Tingle will cover the best football matchups in Elkhart County, beginning with a 6:45 pregame show. Tomorrow's is going to be Goshen hosting Northridge at 7. Next week, Goshen at Concord at 7. Huge thanks to our incredible sponsors, Bill's Heating, First State Bank, Barnaby's Pizza, the Boys and Girls Club of Elkhart County, the Party Trailer, and Monterey Mexican Bar and Grill. Hope to see you there. Maybe you'll even catch the guys live. Who knows? All right. Quick break. Got details on the Ride a Bike fundraiser, then the final set of the night, including some Ariana Grande on Froggy 102.7.
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Ariana Grande, Hate That I Made You Love Me on Froggy 102.7, the best variety. I'm Victor, host of After Hours, and that's going to just about do it for the show tonight. Thank you so much, as always, for tuning in. Don't forget, because of Froggy Night Lights tomorrow, the show is not going to be 7 midnight. It's going to be closer to 10 to midnight, so a bit shorter, but don't you worry. I'll make sure to have plenty of great music lined up for you to carry you through your Friday. Now, got one more song before I step out tonight. Here's Malcolm Todd with Earrings. You're tuned into Froggy 102.7. Have a wonderful rest of your night, and I'll see you tomorrow.

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9: Mostly cloudy tonight with a 50% chance of showers and storms and a low of 70. We are partly sunny on Friday with a 50% chance of showers and storms and a high of 86. And that chance of showers and storms sticks around for Saturday with highs in the low 80s. I'm WSBT 22 meteorologist Abby Wepler.
10: It's 74 degrees in Middlebury. From the Legacy Heating and Air, Froggy Weather Desk.
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2: Mostly cloudy tonight with a 50% chance of showers and storms and a low of 70. We are partly sunny on Friday with a 50% chance of showers and storms and a high of 86. And that chance of showers and storms sticks around for Saturday with highs in the low 80s. I'm WSBT 22 meteorologist Abby Wepler.
3: It's 73 degrees in Millersburg from the Legacy Heating and Air Froggy Weather Desk.
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3: Mostly cloudy tonight with a 50% chance of showers and storms and a low of 70. We are partly sunny on Friday with a 50% chance of showers and storms and a high of 86. And that chance of showers and storms sticks around for Saturday with highs in the low 80s. I'm WSBT 22 meteorologist Abby Wepler.
4: It's 72 degrees in Bristol from the Legacy Heating and Air, Froggy Weather Desk.
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3: 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Jesse Owens, the grandson of a slave, competed in the Olympics in Germany that year.
4: Ohio State's phenomenal Jesse Owens again takes the spotlight as he sprints for the takeoff in the broad jump.
3: Adolf Hitler wanted to show the world that the Aryan race was racially superior, but 22-year-old Owens destroyed that lie by winning an unprecedented 4 gold medals. He proved to the world that excellence is not confined to one race or nationality.
5: After the fanfares of the Olympic opening comes the most amazing performance by America's Jesse Owens in the 100 meter. The world's most superb runner makes the others look as if they're walking as he wins the final and equals the world's record time. This and his later victory in the long jump may well be the athletic performances of the century.
6: The competition was grand and we're very glad to come out on top. Thank you very kindly.
3: He returned to the United States where discrimination was still rampant, but his achievements were an important stepping stone on the road to civil rights for all.
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4: Mostly cloudy tonight with a 50% chance of showers and storms and a low of 70. We are partly sunny on Friday with a 50% chance of showers and storms and a high of 86. And that chance of showers and storms sticks around for Saturday with highs in the low 80s. I'm WSBT 22 meteorologist Abby Wepler.
5: It's 71 degrees from downtown Goshen. From the Legacy Heating and Air, Froggy Weather Desk.
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Just what you wanted. Look at you, cool guy, got it. I see the parties and diamonds sometimes when I close my eyes. 6 months of torture you sold to some forbidden paradise. I loved you truly. 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
11: We here highly resolve that these dead shall not have died in vain, and that this nation, under God, shall have a new birth of freedom, and that government of the people, by the people, and for the people shall not perish from the earth.
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8: Mostly cloudy tonight with a 50% chance of showers and storms and a low of 70. We are partly sunny on Friday with a 50%

0: Chance of showers and storms and a high of 86. And that chance of showers and storms sticks around for Saturday with highs in the low 80s. I'm WSBT 22 meteorologist Abby Wepler.
1: It's 70 degrees in Napanee from the Legacy Heating and Air Froggy Weather Desk.
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6: Mostly cloudy tonight with a 50% chance of showers and storms and a low of 70. We are partly sunny on Friday with a 50% chance of showers and storms and a high of 86. And that chance of showers and storms sticks around for Saturday with highs in the low 80s. I'm WSBT 22 meteorologist Abby Wepler.
7: It's 70 degrees in downtown Elkhart. From the Legacy Heating and Air, Froggy Weather Desk.
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11: As a young boy, he enrolled in art classes. 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
3: Why are you trying to talk all sexy?
2: I don't know. I just feel like this is how Gray wants it to be done
4: this
2: today.
4: This is how she wants it?
2: I think 50 Shades of Gray. I think wow. this is how we're vibing.
4: You're going to give it to
3: well,
4: her?
3: Hello, hello Gray.
2: What, Kelly, oh, what my. Are you, what?
4: What are you talking about?
2: I'm just talking. I'm not talking like that. I was just trying to, you know, change it up a little bit.
4: Yeah, okay, well, you're creeping me out, so stop.
3: Yeah.
2: Gray Drake is our movie expert. She's on here to tell us what's hitting theaters this weekend so we can get out of the heat and into the cool AC and watch some good movies. Gray, what's going on this weekend? How are you?
5: Oh, I'm doing so well. I can't believe that summer is technically over already. Where did it go? What happened? Didn't we have fun?
3: I think it melted.
2: Yeah.
5: Yeah. I think you're right. So we are ushering in school season and spooky season, and we have a movie in theaters this week called Onslaught. This one stars Adria Arjona, that we love. There's rumors that she's going to be the next Wonder Woman.
4: Oh, yeah, that's a gal says she's out.
2: Oh, gal's done?
4: Yep.
5: Bye. Peace out. Thanks for everything. We also love her as Bex in Andor.
4: Mm-hmm. Anybody?
5: And
3: no, very not.
4: Anybody love her as Bex?
2: Listen, if Gray loves her, I love her.
6: Yeah, and I'm sure we'll love her on Onslaught.
5: Well, you are going to, and also that gives us another TV show recommendation. Go to Disney Plus and watch Andor.
2: Oh, there you go.
4: All right.
5: So she is former military. Okay, she's been through a lot. She doesn't really, like, get along with people. She has a hard time in the world and is obviously suffering from enormous PTSD. But she's really trying to make it work with her ex-husband. They have an adorable little daughter. She kind of just lives in the middle of nowhere, though, where she doesn't have to interact with people, only collects rent, on behalf of the landlord for all the people in trailers around her. And they're kind of a weird, dysfunctional little family, a bunch of misfits, if you will. And unfortunately, one day she sees a lot of helicopters going a certain direction. And her military training tells her that something is up. And boy, is it, because at a nearby facility, they're creating super soldiers.
2: Oh.
4: Oh.
5: Yeah.
2: And by the way, don't discredit us regular citizens, Gray, because I, too, if I saw a bunch of helicopters going one direction, I'd say something's happening.
6: Yeah.
4: Right? Yeah.
5: Fair point, JC. And so what she doesn't know is that these super soldiers are about to break free of the government lab that they've been created in, and they are about to come after anybody that they perceive as a threat. Super, super violent, guys. Super violent.
2: I'm not a threat. I just want to let them know in case they're real out there.
3: Instead of guns, do they have super soakers?
5: Oh, I wish. Oh, my God. It seemed hot out there. Yeah. But sadly, no.
2: Al, if they asked us, do you guys want to become super soldiers, me and you?
3: Yeah.
2: Would you do it with me?
3: Oh, yeah. Okay. Oh, yeah. I want to be a super
2: soldier. I want to be a super anything. Yeah.
6: Like Captain America?
2: Uh-huh.
3: Sure.
5: Yes, I'm into that. Super anything.
2: Right.
5: Super shopper, super accountant. Oh, that's
3: sure.
5: A good one.
7: Super duper.
3: Super radio dude.
5: I didn't really know what it was going into it. And I was immediately made a true, true believer because, wow. If you like movies that are just pure action and almost supernatural level talented people being meeting their true match. Okay, that is Onslaught.
2: Okay, so action packed, just a lot of fun, kind of like John Wickish.
5: A little bit,
2: okay.
5: Exactly. It's just like
2: perfect.
5: A lot of cool fighting, a lot of cool stunts, a lot of really cool, you know, uses of weaponry.
3: So it's super good.
2: Super good.
5: It is super good.
4: Super not super bad. Super good.
5: No. And keeping the action vibe going, we have everybody's favorite, Ryan Reynolds.
4: Yay.
7: I don't know if he's everyone's favorite.
4: But I think, you know what, Greg, we were talking about that. We talk about, you know, celebrity gossip so much. So we are very familiar with the story with him and Blake Lively and Justin Baldoni. Yeah. But the average person doesn't.
2: Right.
4: They don't keep up with the celebrity gossip like we do.
3: True.
4: They just know that Ryan Reynolds makes cool movies.
6: Yeah, and that he's funny.
4: Yeah, and that he's funny.
5: That explains why all those people who don't keep up look so well-rested and have it together.
4: Yes, have happier lives.
6: So true.
5: That's right. That's right. Well,
6: I actually haven't even heard of this movie.
5: I kind of didn't either, actually. That's kind of odd. I think that, in a way, the movie studio is dialing back on this one because they want to just see how negative people might or might be or might not be towards Ryan Reynolds because of what you're talking about. I don't know how many people really understand the ins and outs of what happened. We have bills to pay.
3: I know I do.
2: Mm-hmm.
5: It's tricky. So he is starring with the great Kenneth Branagh, and it is 1987, right towards the end of the Cold War. And Ryan Reynolds, as a hotshot fighter pilot, Top Gun style, he crashes behind enemy lines in Russia. Kenneth Branagh is an ex-KGB agent who finds him. And because he loves American culture so much, because he found a bootleg tape of Top Gun that he watches over and over on his VCR, he helps Ryan Reynolds. And together, they try and figure out how can they get back to America. And this is, it's a little bit like if Perfect Strangers had more machine guns.
4: Okay.
5: Like a little bit. So for anybody who remembers that classic vintage sitcom, it's a comedy. It's funny. This one is streaming on Apple TV, and I think that that actually makes it a really good bet. If you actually subscribe to Apple TV, does anybody here actually subscribe to Apple
7: yes.
5: TV?
6: Yes, me. Yes,
4: I have it, but I don't know why we have it or how we got it, but I know actually.
3: I have it.
6: I like a lot of the content on Apple TV.
7: Mm-hmm.
5: Yeah, they spend so much money, but I wonder how many subscribers they have as compared to like the big ones, you know, like Disney Plus or
3: right.
6: Oh, I'm sure
5: Netflix.
6: It's bottom.
5: I think it is too. But so this could have been on a big screen. In fact, it might be in your area, but it's funny. That's kind of all I have to say about it because it's like, oh, yeah, it's another one of these movies. And you could sort of predict every single thing that happens. But when you're watching these two actors together, you're like, oh. Yeah. This is what happens on Labor Day weekend. Like everything is like, you know, they're like, we think you want to be outside, but if you don't, we're gonna give you a couple of these. You know, okay. In the movie critic world, when you raise your voice real high like that, you know how good it is.
2: Perfect.
3: I guess that's interesting because July 4th is a big movie.
2: Weekend,
3: holiday weekend, but Labor Day is not so much.
6: That is interesting.
5: Yeah, I know. It's funny because the viewing patterns are always the same in terms of people going to the movies. Memorial Day, also, a lot more people go to the theater. But then it's like, technically in September, it's the hottest. So you think that people would be inside the most, but it's the lowest ranking of the weekends in terms of attendance. So.
3: Probably has something to do with college football starting on Labor Day weekend every year, too.
6: Yeah, back to school.
2: There's all that going on.
5: Also, it's possible that it used to be that the weather was colder sooner, and this was sort of the last hurrah.
3: Right.
5: But, I mean, I think that things have changed enough that it's still very hot on Labor Day weekend, so it's not that doesn't really apply anymore. Interesting.
3: True that. We figured it out, Greg.
2: We did. We figured it all out. We
3: figured out movies.
6: Yep.
5: we've done some good work here this weekend.
6: You're welcome, box office.
5: We've labored over that answer.
3: Ah, I see what you did there.
2: Well, if you want to get into some AC and catch some action-packed movies, we got Onslaught. And if you want to laugh a little bit with Ryan Reynolds, you can go check out Mayday. Gray, we hope you have an awesome Labor Day weekend. Get out there and enjoy that California weather that you guys got going on.
4: Send her off with sexy voice.
3: There you go.
2: Okay. Hey, Gray.
5: Yeah. I'll see

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2: 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Froggy weather forecast.
3: Partly sunny, hot, and humid again today. We'll see high temperatures around 88. Feel like temperatures will be in the 90s. We do have a chance of a few scattered showers and thunderstorms, although the best chances of storms are really overnight tonight. Tonight will drop down to 68, and then for tomorrow, a few scattered showers and thunderstorms, partly sunny, high temperatures back at 82. I'm Chief Meteorologist Carrie Pujol.
4: It's 71 degrees
5: in Dunlap.
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12: Yep. 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Why are you smiling headed into the weekend? And we have a real Feel Good Friday going on here in the studio because we're Big Brother fans. Anna?
13: Keanu from Big Brother,
12: who
13: we love so much, just commented on Justin and I's Instagram video that we did.
12: He was on Big Brother last night.
14: What did he say?
13: Last night. So Justin and I did that video, that trend of, I don't know if I've told you this, but you would look really good with
14: whatever. Yeah, and then you do it.
13: Yeah, so we gave each other makeovers. You can see it on our Instagrams, AnnaZabo13 and Part-Time Justin. And Keanu just commented with three skull emojis.
12: Look at that.
14: He's dead.
12: He's dead.
15: We're so funny.
12: Go interact with Keanu and go watch the video at Kid Nation, Anna and Justin.
14: Yeah,
12: making
14: so
12: each other
14: dead.
12: Look silly.
15: And go watch Keanu on the challenge.
12: That's right. He's also on the challenge as well.
13: Hi, Keanu.
12: Now, before we get into our Feel Good Friday calls here that are getting lined up, Big Al Mac did have a question.
16: One of those questions, you know what I'm saying? So we were talking
11: talking a little early. I'm going to keep it as clean as I can and respectful. We have a... You're known as a member of the Mile High Club when certain things happen in an airplane, correct?
12: Yep.
14: Yes.
11: Is there such a thing as a Waymo Club?
12: Oh, I'm sure there is.
14: Are you hooking up in a Waymo?
11: No, no.
12: It's called the Look Ma No Hands Club.
11: I'm just, I was just wondering.
14: Why is that even a thought?
11: Kelly, when you're not getting...
12: When you got a three-pack...
14: What?
12: When you got a three-pack, you got a plan.
11: When nothing's happening, you just think about things from time to time. You're
14: Waymo.
11: You're just sitting at a light, and there's a car pulls up with no driver in it.
14: Like, and that's your thought?
12: That was his thought.
11: I wonder. I just wonder.
12: Maybe that's a question for next week after 8:30 and see if any...
11: anybody's joined?
12: We'll call it No Way, Mo.
11: No way, Mo.
14: No way, Mo.
15: Big Al, you had a limo service. Did anyone hook up in your limo?
12: 100%.
11: 100%. But this is like a driverless vehicle.
14: There are cameras, though.
12: There are cameras.
15: Inside.
11: Some people might get into that.
14: Some people don't care.
11: Right.
12: We'll see if we got any No Way Mo Club members next week. But right now, it's all about Feel Good Friday.
15: Great idea. Really good idea.
14: Kind of ruined the mood.
12: Al's got the weirdest question.
15: It actually got me in the mood.
11: I'll turn it around because I got a Feel Good Friday, too, Kelly.
12: All right.
14: That wasn't it?
11: No. In a total turn of events, Charlie got baptized last Friday.
12: Let's go.
14: What?
12: I would have used it in that same segment, but that's okay. Let's get to the phones here. What's up, Candace?
16: Hey.
12: What's your Feel Good Friday?
16: I'm turning 50 on the 31st, so I'm mixing them together. And then I get to go to Chicago with three of my five kids, and I get to see BTS. So it's going to be a great week.
12: Wow. Come on now.
14: That's awesome.
12: Well, who's your favorite BTS member?
16: I think Jimin.
12: Jimin. Yeah.
11: Okay.
16: Yeah.
12: I mean, you can't go wrong with any of them. They're all so talented.
16: No, you can't.
12: Happy birthday, Candace. Thank you for sharing. Have a wonderful birthday party and have fun in Chicago, okay?
16: Thank you. You too.
12: Bye. Hey, Jamie.
17: Hey.
12: What's your Feel Good Friday?
17: So, at the beginning of the year, I found out that I had breast cancer.
12: Oh.
17: And it was just sales. I didn't have to do any chemo, any radiation, anything like that. But I just got the approval this week that they're going to pay for my breast reduction.
11: Oh, wow.
12: Oh, that's okay. Awesome.
17: So I'm super excited.
11: Congratulations. Yeah.
12: Well, Jamie, we're going to be thinking about you. Hopefully that surgery goes excellent for you. Keep us posted, okay?
17: Thank you so much. Y'all have a great day.
12: You too, Jamie. We're sending you so much love.
14: Yes.
12: What's up, Daniel?
18: No way. I'm talking to you guys, dude. What's up, JC?
11: Daniel
12: made it in.
19: Damn, Daniel.
12: He's in here.
18: Today is my 5-year anniversary, man, with my wife.
14: Aww.
11: Congratulations, bro.
12: What's your wife's name, dude?
18: Cheyenne.
12: Cheyenne,
18: we're
12: 5 years.
18: From Iowa.
14: Aww.
12: How long have you guys been together total?
18: 9 years, dude.
12: All right, man.
15: Beautiful.
12: And what's the secret to making it work so far for you two?
18: Just never go to bed angry.
12: There it is.
14: Uh-huh.
12: You hear that a lot, and it's true, and
15: sometimes
12: it does work.
15: It's okay to go to bed angry, I heard.
11: Well, but what if she's sleeping on the couch? I mean...
12: the goal is we sleep on the couch.
18: I can't believe I'm talking to you guys, man. This is so cool.
12: Well, Daniel, you have a wonderful 5-year anniversary with Cheyenne.
15: And do you want to tell her anything so she can go back and listen?
18: That I love you so much, and thanks for taking a chance on me, babe.
14: Aww.
11: That's sweet,
14: so
11: man.
14: Precious.
12: Come on now, Daniel, you're the man. Have a wonderful day, dude.
18: Thanks, guys. Love you guys.
12: Love you too, brother.
14: I bet he's going to hang up and have a good cry now.
11: It sounds like he's about to cry. Yeah.
12: Because we get emotional about our women sometimes,
14: I love
12: you know?
14: That.
11: Yeah.
12: Hey, Tracy.
20: Hi, good morning.
12: Good morning. What's your Feel Good Friday?
20: Well, it's actually an update. I called you guys a while ago telling you that I was going to be a first time grandmother.
12: Yeah.
20: Well, I just found out my daughter's having a daughter, so I'm going to have a granddaughter.
11: Yay.
20: And my kids are naming her after me.
14: Oh, wow.
12: So her name's going to be Tracy Jr.?
20: Well, it's not going to be Tracy Jr., but her first name is going to be Rosalyn, but her middle name is going to be after me, Tracy.
14: That's beautiful.
12: Rosalyn Tracy.
11: That's awesome.
12: Oh, that's a really pretty name. Congratulations.
20: Thank you so much. I love you guys. We listen to you every morning.
12: Have a wonderful weekend. You go celebrate.
20: You guys too. Thank you.
12: What's up, Meryl?
21: Hi.
11: Hey.
12: Welcome to Feel Good Friday. What's going on in your life?
21: Thank you. So I had lost my job a few weeks ago, and I was really sad about it, but I put myself back out there, and 3 or 4 days later, I had gotten a job, and it's a 6-week long internship. And then I've been also doing Trusted Herd, so I'm able to do multiple gigs in a day.
12: Well, that's really cool.
11: Yeah.
12: Multiple gigs, though. Like, so what do you do?
21: I'm doing the most ridiculous job. So at the lookout today, I'm gonna be dressed up as Grimace doing the first pitch.
0: That's so cute.
12: So you're gonna be wearing a huge Grimace a costume?
15: The purple thing from McDonald's?
21: Period. Yes.
0: And that's hilarious.
11: It is.
12: And you're gonna be outside?
21: Yeah, it's gonna be really hot.
12: I'm gonna hook you up with some ice packs or something to strap on you because. That's actually really fun.
11: That's a fun gig to think about.
0: It's so random.
11: Yeah.
21: It is really random. I thought that I was going to be applying for handing out food samples, but turns out I was doing that. And not only that, but it turns out I was going to be doing it in front of my entire college. So.
0: Well, good thing you're in costume. Yeah. They won't know it's you.
12: Yeah. Nobody will know it's you. It's just Grimace,
11: and then
12: not
11: you
12: Meryl.
11: Tell them.
12: Well, now that Meryl told everybody, now they know.
15: You get to be a celebrity.
19: Yeah.
12: Meryl, have an awesome day. Thank you for sharing.
21: Thank you. You too.
12: Bye. What's up, Gary?
22: Hey, what's up? How y'all doing? Hey,
12: it's our Apache Cowboy, Gary, on the phone right now, who always makes us feel good. He always has something positive to say every morning for us.
15: He lives off the grid.
12: He does live off the grid. He's got the land. He's single, ladies, unless something changed, Gary.
22: Nope, nothing has changed.
11: Shout out, bro.
12: But what's your Feel Good Friday, bud?
22: Hey, today's my payday, another check that I'm not going to spend. I also going to make it my famous spicy ribeye steak curry, which I'm going to have for dinner tonight. It is smelling up the house really good, real nice now. And I have signed up to automatically donate to Kids every month.
0: Aww.
12: Yeah. Gary, nice. You're the man, Gary. Thank you so much.
19: Thank you.
22: You're welcome. You know, it's all about the smiles of the kids. Everyone, all the kids need to have that smile and that perfect, beautiful memory.
12: You're the man, buddy. We love you as always. Thank you for being a bright star in our atmosphere and in our planet and our little ecosystem here in Kid Nation. You're the man, dude.
22: Hey, you guys are the best. You know, I've been counting my blessings. I want you guys to know that you're part of my blessings that I receive from God every day.
0: Oh, wow. Sweet.
11: Thank you, man.
12: We love you, brother.
11: It goes for us too, brother.
12: You go enjoy that ribeye, my man. We'll talk to you soon, Gary. Bye. Now, today's Feel Good Friday is sponsored by our friends at Legacy Box.
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18: Morning.
16: We are ready for your worst date ever story. Go ahead. Give us the tea.
17: Yay. Unbeknownst to me, my daughter and her best friend Emma submitted this for me. So, hanging out at the gym, cute guy there. We're making eye contact. We've been flirting for a while. We finally walk in and he asked me on a date. And so we decide to go for a Monday happy hour. So we're having a good time. Drinks are flowing. I decide it's time for a little bathroom break. Go refresh the hair, makeup, you know.
16: Yeah.
17: So I step away. Everything's going great until I go to grab the door handle. And guess what? Nothing's happening. I give it a little. Oh, yeah. I give it a little jiggle. Nothing's happening. It's one of those push pin locks where you push it and it goes flat and that locks it. And then when you turn the handle, it pops it open. Nothing. I give a jiggle. I try force. I use cuss words. Nothing's happening. So if you look around, the stall is on your left, right back is brick from floor to ceiling. The door is solid wood, floor to ceiling. There's no getting out. It is very private. Very unfortunate for me. Also, what's unfortunate is I've left my phone at the bar.
16: Oh no.
19: Can't call for help.
17: No. And it's a Monday happy hour in a sports bar, which is full of men. There's no women. So I'm mentally trying to think, okay, are there any women in here? And I think there was one. So I say, dear God, please let her have a small bladder. God answers. It only takes about 10 minutes. It felt like 30. So I hear her open the door, and I said, help. And she said, well, what's wrong? I said, can you please try to open this door? She gives it a jiggle. Nothing. She said, did you try the lock? I said, ma'am, about 400 times. Go send help. So she goes and grabs a bartender. He comes in. He's like, hey, you need some help? I was like, please. He said, did you try that? And I said, don't you say it. So anyways, he can't get it open. Minutes are ticking by. He goes and gets a power tool. He drills the door handle and it pops open. And guess what? That does a whole lot of nothing. The hinges are the inside of the stall. So I'm in there and we're probably at 25 minutes by now. He said, ma'am, just grab some brick and porcelain. I'm going to kick it down.
19: Oh, man. Oh.
17: He comes through that door like Kool-Aid Man. I wash my hands. I thank him. I'm speed racing back to the bar to go have a good laugh with my date about what has happened. And you have to cross a dance floor. And I think they just mopped it. I took a step on it, I slipped. I grabbed the closest thing to me, which was a four-top table, and I dragged it to the ground. And that's when my date wheels around on his bar stool, and instead of laughing or instead of pulling me out off, he does nothing. He throws his hands in the air and gives me the what and is very embarrassed. It was horrible.
18: Oh my gosh. I just want to hug you right now. I just want to hug you.
19: One thing after another.
16: When I see people connect at the gym sometimes,
18: yeah.
16: I'm like, man, this is kind of gutsy because you don't know what they look like in real life. Like, you don't know.
18: Yeah.
16: Like,
18: sure.
16: like the clothes.
18: Out of workout clothes.
16: Yeah. Like, how do they dress?
19: Yeah, plain people clothes.
16: Yeah.
17: Yeah. He dressed cute, but he had no smile. He did not laugh.
19: No.
16: Sorry, Sylvia.
18: Sorry.
17: I had to change up my workout routine. I had to go a different time. I didn't want to see
19: him. Oh, that sucks, too.
14: Share your worst date ever story.
15: 800-543-3548.
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16: Some good news when it comes to AI stuff. Audrey was just reminding me. I saw that, I think, on Instagram, AI profiles are going to be required to tell us they are AI.
20: Good.
21: Good.
16: That's that way, good. Dudes stop thirsting on these girls that are not real.
20: I mean, yeah, but I thought cartoons were hot.
16: Oh, I did too. Like, Daisy Duck was pretty cool.
18: But you knew they were cartoons.
20: Nala,
18: you
20: know? Yeah. From Lion King.
16: Uh-huh.
18: There's some school district, or was it a country, that's banning AI up to the eighth grade, or at least they're trying to.
16: They're waiting until middle school?
20: New York City.
18: Is it New York City? Thank you, Trey. I just saw a little bit of it.
16: Because Audrey just brought up this video that's gone pretty viral of this. Was it the Russian guy that was fighting the robot?
22: Yes, at the store in Russia, a customer pushed a robot.
18: Mm-hmm.
22: And this is the funniest video I think I've seen in a long time. I was actually laughing out loud. The robot starts, like, fighting the dude, like, kicking, punching. It's crazy.
16: Yeah, and I'm like, I think that might be AI, but she's like, no, it looked pretty real.
22: Well, it comes up if you Google robot fighting video.
16: Yeah.
18: Sure.
22: And then I also see that robots are going to be used in prisons to start riots.
18: To stop riots.
16: Okay.
21: Wait, was the video real or was it AI?
16: I don't know yet.
22: I'm seeing it everywhere. It might be fake.
16: It might be, but it could be real too.
21: I was so disappointed when I fell for an AI video of bunnies on a trampoline.
22: Aww.
16: I know.
22: But you know what? Even if it is fake, it's enjoyable.
16: It is enjoyable.
22: Mm-hmm. Like this robot fighting video is funny.
23: Yeah, now, you don't like feeling duped.
16: If robots are going to start roaming around and they're going to get mad at us and, like, get in a fight with us if we push them, I'm going to have to be strapped with a water gun at all times.
18: Yeah.
23: That's their weakness.
24: It's 2026. Like, people don't read newspapers and robots are not going to be affected by water. They're waterproof.
16: Oh, there's going to be a place where water can get in, Trey. There's got to be.
20: What about my taser? Shoot him with my taser.
16: Okay. How about we're going to make them stronger.
23: How about magnets?
24: Overload them.
16: Magnets,
24: overload
16: the Kelly.
24: System. Yeah. Magnets?
16: Yeah. That's okay. It?
21: Yeah, or my knife.
18: There you go. Cut him. Cut him. Hey, if you got a black robot, would that be called a brobot?
23: It could be.
16: Bruh.
23: It could be.
16: Brobot. Speaking of robots, found this caught story, and it's an international one. And we've done this segment from time to time where you tell us what.
18: Caught.
16: Tell us how you got caught.
18: There's caught. And there's cop.
16: So this dude in Taiwan caught his wife cheating with another man because he remotely activated the robot vacuum. I guess some of those vacuum cleaners have the cameras on them. And when he turned it on, saw his lady with another dude through this camera feature.
21: Dang.
18: Were they doing the rumba?
16: The footage, it showed his wife embracing the other man, among other things. they were walking around the house naked. While this dude sat on the sofa. Oh, if you
18: in
16: cheat,
18: his own house?
16: If you cheat on me and you let a guy sit butt naked on my sofa.
23: That's weird.
16: Getting his bare butt all over my sofa.
18: Right.
23: That's like literally marking his territory weird.
16: Yeah. I know. That's bad, right? So the guy, the husband, he sued both of them, which you can do in Taiwan, and he won the case. So they were ordered to pay him around $15,000 U.S.
21: Each?
16: No, I think total. $15,000 total.
22: For cheating?
16: For cheating, yes.
21: Wow.
18: But is it cheating if the husband's watching? The husband really was watching. Is it cheating if my husband's
16: watching? In this case, the husband says yes, Al. He was not a fan of that cheating.
21: Wow. Mm.
16: Now, here's the thing. This is where it gets crazy because then the wife countersued the husband.
20: Because he cheated.
16: No, he didn't cheat.
21: Oh, because he was spying?
16: She claimed that she was filmed without permission. But hold on, lady. You know the Roomba has or whatever robot vacuum cleaner you're using has a camera. So you already knew that. So you kind of know it's possible.
23: She? I didn't know that.
16: She ended up winning that case.
18: Wow. Oh, no.
16: And the husband was ordered to pay her nearly $5,000.
18: More?
16: No, he's netting 10.
18: Yeah.
16: But he was also sentenced to 5 months in jail.
22: Oh, what? Wow. Is it because she was naked in the footage?
16: That could be.
21: Yeah, but maybe that plays into it.
16: That could be bad. It's not like he put it out there on for everybody to see. He was just using it for him to be able to sue them.
21: Yeah, I did know a couple once where the guy caught the wife cheating through the Furbo. He was checking on their dog, and she was home with another guy.
23: Wow.
21: Yeah.
18: Cheating is one thing. Cheating in the homestead.
23: In your own home.
21: Yeah.
18: The home domicile.
16: She got naked on
23: your
16: couch.
23: At least in the guest room.
22: Yeah, that's where you draw the line.
20: She got caught cheating from the vacuum cleaner.
21: Yeah.
20: That sucks.
23: Uh-huh.
16: Because vacuum cleaners.
23: Got it.
16: They be sucking.
18: Right.
21: Yeah.
16: That's what's up right there. All right. Well, looks like we got somebody on the phone real quick.
1: What?
16: Ooh. We have a little caught story.
1: Oh.
16: Jasmine, you have an ex that you caught?
2: No, I was actually the one that got caught.
18: Oh, Jasmine.
1: This is a confession.
2: For a second.
16: It is, you know, it's crazy that we always assume it's the guy that did it,
18: yeah.
16: But also girls can do it at times, too.
2: It was me.
1: I'm excited to
2: it
1: hear this.
2: Was me.
16: Okay, Jasmine.
2: Yeah, so basically, I was a freshman in college, and, you know, I really thought I was going to be a player, you know, and just I have associates, not necessarily relationships, right?
18: Right.
2: And so I was talking to two guys that were in the same fraternity, but they went to completely different schools across Texas.
16: Oh, okay.
2: Which is fine in the grand scheme of things, except they were all in the same fraternity, and I did not anticipate that we go to the same step shows together, right? So we go to the Dallas Greek Picnic, and it was a step show, and, you know, these two guys, of course, they're in the same fraternity. They end up, you know, socializing with one another, and I guess they get onto the topic of who they're talking to. And one of them is like, well, yeah, you know, I'm talking to this girl named Jasmine that's down at this school. And then he just happens to be there, and he's like, I'm talking to a girl named Jasmine that happens to go to that school.
18: Oh.
2: And he's like, no way. And so I guess they compare notes, and they figure out I'm the same Jasmine. So I was at the Greek picnic, and they both confronted me in front of all my friends.
1: Oh, no!
18: Oh, which one did you choose? Love Island.
2: Safe to say I chose none of them. The worst part was I feel like they both were competing to see which one I would go with, and I just had to, like, I'm sorry, guys. Like, the fact that y'all did all this, it's not going to work out.
16: Wow. Jasmine got caught because
18: they're called a freak nick.
16: If only your name was like Stacy or Jennifer, it would have been a little bit easier. But yeah.
1: Yeah.
18: Who won the step show competition?
2: Yeah. I believe it was the Alphas.
16: Alpha Phi Alpha.
18: A Phi.
2: Alpha Phi Alpha.
16: Is that what fraternity they were in?
2: Yeah, they were both alphas.
16: Man, we had Alpha Phi Alpha stop by my fraternity, and they did a step dance.
18: Yeah.
16: And I was like, yo, man, can I join in? And he looked at me, and he said, absolutely not.
18: No, absolutely not.
2: I'm not going to lie to you. It's so hard.
18: You can't join in a step show, and you can't get the secret handshake.
16: But it's so cool.
18: I want to know the secret handshake.
16: I can see why you wanted to date two of them, because that's twice the cool right there.
18: Yeah.
16: Jasmine, thank you for sharing.
2: Thanks, guys.
16: Bye, Jasmine.
2: Have a good morning.
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1: Our top local story, Governor Mike Braun has extended Indiana's gas tax holiday through the 6th of October.
2: The suspension covers both the state gasoline usage tax and gasoline excise tax in all 92 counties. Braun says the move is aimed at keeping fuel costs lower for Hoosier families. He says state reserves will be used to replace the lost revenue and keep road and infrastructure projects moving without interruption. Braun's office says the tax suspensions are part of an energy emergency that began August 7th and will be reviewed again in 30 days. Victor Garcia, MNC News.
1: And a Goshen man has been sentenced in a child neglect case.
3: 35-year-old Nick Hunsberger received a 14-year sentence after his conviction for neglect of a dependent resulting in serious injury. 6 years were suspended. The case stems from the 2022 death of a two-week-old child. Court records say drugs and unsafe sleeping conditions contributed to the death. The child's mother has pleaded guilty and will be sentenced September 17th. Alyssa Foster, MNC News.
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13: 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Dear Heavenly Father, thank you, God, for your loving gift of life that you give to us. God, thank you for picking us up and healing us when we feel like we're tired or broken or when we don't know which way to turn. God, help us to realize that for us to be healed, we first have to be broken in one way or another. But we give you all the praise because no matter what we're going through, we don't have to go through it alone. Thank you for renewing, thank you for restoring, and thank you for always being with us. Diane is giving you praise even in the storm of losing her daughter 11 years ago. Thank you, God, for healing. Christy is praying for new adventures and a peaceful life after leaving a 16-year marriage. And Adrian is praying that her faith stays strong and that she stays focused on you during the hard times. So thank you, God, for being such an awesome God. Help us to have rest and have fun over the holiday weekend. We pray for and we thank you for safety, good decisions, and your protection. In Jesus' name we pray, amen. All right, here we go. It's a three-day weekend. Here is Kelly Raspberry.
15: I'm excited. I am traveling to see Amy, my best friend since Texas.
13: Oh, I thought you were going to see my ex-wife.
15: Oh. No, my best friend since Texas, Amy, who moved to North Carolina a few months ago. So it's the first time I'm getting to visit her at her new digs. I get closer to South Carolina, which is fun.
16: She got you a room in her house, doesn't she?
15: Yeah, she said if anything ever goes sideways, she's my sugar mama.
17: She's
15: gonna take care of me.
18: That's a good friend.
15: Let's
13: see if Kirk will do that for me, because I'm not sure.
16: Oh, he would 100 do it, but his wife would not be thrilled about it.
13: Yeah, here is JC Chavez.
16: I went ahead and bought that Japanese pillow.
17: Uh-huh. Oh, yeah. Nice.
13: How is it?
16: I haven't gotten it yet.
13: Oh, okay.
16: I think it should be getting here.
15: Shipping from Japan, I would imagine that'd take a while.
16: That's where I'm going, Kelly, because I would assume if I bought a Japanese pillow, it would say it is being packaged in Japan and that it should be headed to the States. No, it's here. It's in the States.
13: I thought you were going to say China.
16: No, it's not even in China. It's in the States. It's like the packaging is happening like in California.
13: Is it at least in Little Japan?
16: No. So should I be weary or like should I be feeling
13: a certain way?
16: I want it to come from Japan.
18: I mean, is it from a Japanese business?
16: No.
18: Are they TikTok shop? Well, let us know how it goes.
13: Right. Here's Anna. Good morning.
19: Good morning. It was 6 years ago today that my life changed forever because that's when I adopted Buster.
17: Aww.
19: I know. Today's his gotcha day. He was a COVID baby. I remember. Back during COVID, you had to make an appointment to meet a dog at the shelter because they had to, you know, they weren't letting everybody in all at once.
13: Right.
19: And we saw his little photo on the website and he looked so cute. His name was Doug originally.
16: That's a cute name.
19: And we were like, we're just going to go look at him. We're just going to pet him. And both Ryan and I were like, we're not going to leave with him today. We walked in and immediately we said, we'll take him today.
13: We didn't
19: have anything. I took him home and Ryan had to run to PetSmart and get a bed. Food bowls, food, everything. We were just like, well,
20: how old is he?
19: This is life now.
20: At the time?
19: At the time, he was a year and a half.
15: Okay. Why did you not stick with Doug?
19: Because we had already thought of the name Buster beforehand when we saw his when we saw his picture and we were thinking of dog names. And we kind of took it as a sign because Douglas is Ryan's middle name. Mm. So we were like, oh, it's meant to be. But then we didn't want to have the dogs also named the same name as Ryan.
16: Oh, so it could have been Doug Jr.
19: Yeah.
13: Oh, well.
19: Yeah.
15: Missed opportunity.
16: How's Buster doing with the cat?
15: That'd be a good name for your dog, though, Audrey.
16: Yeah.
20: I'm open.
13: Doug the dog.
19: Doug is a cute name.
16: How's Buster doing with the cat you're feeding outside?
19: He's doing okay. I named the cat Dave. Unfortunately, Dave has let the other cats in the neighborhood know that he's been getting food and water at my
13: house.
19: So there's a few more that are starting to have to pay rent.
20: Duh, growing your army.
19: Yeah. But it's been very cute.
16: And yes, it's Dave the cat and Buster the dog.
19: Dave and Buster. I did that on purpose.
13: Here is part-time Justin.
21: Happy birthday to my queen, Beyonce. I'm so excited to celebrate. I brought y'all a little treat to celebrate as well. Yes.
16: What?
21: It's a treat. It's a surprise.
16: Oh, okay.
15: Oh, you'll give it to us later.
13: For Beyonce treat.
15: Is it edible?
13: Is it lemonade?
21: Yes. I'm not going to say it, but yes.
13: Here is Audrey. Good morning.
20: Good morning, Anna. Remember when you were about to celebrate your anniversary with Ryan and you had a jersey coming in that you were waiting for?
19: Yeah, and it took forever.
20: Uh-huh.
19: Yeah.
20: Okay, that's what's happening to me right now. Tonight, we kick off Oklahoma football at 7 p.m. against UTEP, and my dog's jersey is still in transport.
19: Oh, no.
20: It is supposed to be delivered this afternoon, but I don't know if it's going to make it in time for the game.
19: At least there's going to be more games,
16: Hold
19: though.
16: On. Hold on one second, Audrey.
20: Yeah?
16: You bought the dog that you're fostering a jersey.
20: Mm-hmm. Yes.
16: But not a name.
20: Well, I didn't have to put a name on the jersey. Boomer. He's just number zero.
16: But he gets
2: Boomer.
13: Boomer.
16: Boomer.
15: Like, there you go.
16: You don't like Boomer? That, no. Sooner.
18: What about Boomy?
20: Boomy.
18: What or about, just Boom.
16: What about Baker?
20: Oh, I love Baker.
16: Mayfield. I know you do.
20: Baker's cute. Baker.
18: Baker's a good one.
13: What about Bevo?
20: Oh, bye. Bye,
15: what is the name of the mascot for
16: the Boomers?
15: Don't they have a mascot? What's the mascot?
13: I don't.
20: It's Boomer and Sooner. They're horses.
15: Yeah. Oh, they're horses.
13: Yeah, the horses, yes, with the carriage behind them. Yeah. They don't have a dog.
18: Baker's a good
13: You're
18: one.
13: You're thinking about the Georgia
21: Baker's
13: Bulldog.
21: Baker's a cute
20: like
21: one.
20: Baker.
16: Or Kyler. Any Heisman Trophy winner that went to Oklahoma would be a good dog name.
18: Or Okie. Audrey. Like Oklahoma.
13: Okie.
15: It's time to name the dog.
16: Yeah.
15: That's enough. Yeah. No, seriously. It's gone on long enough.
13: Oh, wow.
15: It's disrespectful to the dog.
20: You're right.
21: It really is.
20: I had to make him an appointment for grooming yesterday at PetSmart.
16: And what'd you put?
20: The dog.
15: That's going to be his name, but that's it. By when we come back from Labor Day, you have to have a name.
20: Yeah. Okay,
15: that's
20: DM me dog.
21: If not, we're going to name him.
20: Okay.
16: Kelly has given you
13: an ultimatum. Yeah.
15: Enough.
18: And we've given you a lot of names.
20: Yeah, you have.
16: Some great names, by the way. Big Al Mac, what's going on, buddy?
13: Thank you, JC Chavez. Well, I haven't checked, I haven't received any emails from you guys or text messages letting me know if you're coming to the cookout.
20: I said yes.
13: Oh, you are coming?
20: Well,
13: wow.
20: As of now, it's a 90% chance.
13: Okay.
15: I said no, yeah, I will not be here.
13: That's right.
18: I'm just not 100% sure if I'm going to be in town or not.
20: That's why I asked you, are you sure about this invitation asked it? Because I don't think you are.
13: No, 100%.
16: We have a soccer tournament, so soft maybe.
13: Soft maybe, JC.
15: That's a no.
13: That's a no.
16: No, that's a soft maybe.
15: That's a no.
18: Can I
15: that's
18: be a maybe? No. Maybe if I'm in town, I will. But
15: that's
18: I'm not
15: a no
18: sure.
15: As well.
18: I'm not sure.
15: It's that whole the cat's on the roof and won't come down.
13: Right,
15: thing.
13: Right.
16: I don't know when the game's gonna be.
15: It's a no.
13: Oh, he's talking about the soccer
16: game. Tournament.
15: Just say no. I don't. Just say this. I don't want to go.
16: I do want to go.
20: Oh,
15: no,
20: I
15: don't.
20: Go.
13: See,
16: hold on.
15: I don't want to go.
16: Let's phrase it right. I do want to go. I don't want to drive.
13: Oh. I'll send an Uber.
15: There's the
13: want
15: truth.
13: To go. I will send an Uber.
15: Really?
13: The
15: truth
13: is
15: here.
21: Okay. Literally, I don't want to go.
20: I need an Uber, Al.
16: Okay. Now you got yourself a solid maybe.
13: It's going to be the same Uber for both of y'all.
16: Hell no.
13: So. White Cheddar, are you coming to the cookout?
12: No.
15: See, there you go. That's a solid no.
13: That's a solid no.
21: And good. I can't make it either if you're asking.
13: Okay. Oh, yeah. He was definitely asking.
16: He did not ask.
18: He was asking.
13: Here is Anna with celebrity birthdays.
18: Well, Beyonce, of course.
21: Yes.
18: As we have established.
21: Beyonce, Giselle knows Carter.
18: Yeah, she shares her birthday with.
21: Did you say her age? She's 45.
16: We're not supposed to.
18: Yeah, I thought we were all supposed to not talk about Beyonce's age.
20: Yeah. No, yeah, she's 45.
16: She deleted about 3 years there.
20: She really did.
21: No, yeah. Virgo season.
20: She's a Virgo, just of what year?
21: Yeah.
16: It's show business.
18: Mm-hmm. Alrighty.
21: She's not a liar.
18: Well, she's maybe 45 today. She shares a birthday with Whitney Cummings.
13: Oh, my girl.
18: Yeah, she's 44.
16: Yeah, what did you say on the DMs, Big Al?
13: What's up?
20: Very effective.
18: Yeah.
20: Whitney Cummings.
18: Yeah.
16: She is a very good looking one.
13: Oh, yeah.
18: All right. Sure. We have a lot of birthdays to get through. Max Greenfield is 47. Mark Ronson is 51. Damon Wayans is 66. And Dr. Drew Pinsky is 68. And then over the weekend, Kat Graham will be 37. Rose McGowan?
16: Yeah.
18: McGowan? Will be 53. Michael Keaton will be 75. Freddie Mercury would have been 80 this Saturday. On Sunday, Pippa Middleton will be 43. Idris Elba will be 54. And then on Labor Day, Evan Rachel Wood will be 39. Shannon Elizabeth will be 53. And Leslie Jones will be 59.
16: Nice.
20: I have not thought about Pippa Middleton.
16: I have.
15: Well, Leslie Jones, we need to talk about what happened to Leslie
21: Jones. What happened on HGTV?
15: Exactly. She left SNL for this big, fantastic career.
13: Oh, okay.
15: And now she's hosting an HGTV show.
16: That's great.
20: That's so good.
15: That's not the big movie career.
20: She left
15: SNL. That was a catapult to land her on HGTV.
18: Now, if I get a job hosting
15: HGTV, that's a huge career step up.
16: She also did the Olympics stuff.
13: Yeah.
16: A little bit.
15: What, tweeted about it?
16: Yeah.
15: She tweeted about it.
13: I tweeted about it.
18: Tweeted.
15: I'm just wondering what happened to this big career. Am I wrong?
16: Sometimes.
15: She's supposed to be having this big, gigantic movie star career, and it's not happening.
16: Sometimes it don't happen.
18: I don't know. But she left SNL like
19: A while ago.
15: Exactly. What happened?
21: I was like, good for her. She's still getting paid.
19: Mm-hmm. Yeah.
13: Yeah.
19: Sure. Well, today's Bring Your Manners to Work Day.
16: No.
19: National Macadamia Nut Day.
15: Mm. Allergic.
19: Oh, to macadamia nuts?
15: Not where I'll die, but just while I'm like, that scratchy throat.
13: That's bad enough.
19: Yeah. National Wildlife Day. And Eat an Extra Dessert Day.
16: Oh, that one we will celebrate.
19: Okay. Treat yourself.
16: We got to. And we're going to treat you, Kid Nation, because coming up here in about 10 minutes, how about we hook you up with a little Flush the Format action?
13: Baby!
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will fade eventually. 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
3: Partly sunny, hot, and humid again today. We'll see high temperatures around 88. Feel like temperatures will be in the 90s. We do have a chance of a few scattered showers and thunderstorms, although the best chances of storms are really overnight tonight. Tonight will drop down to 68, and then for tomorrow, a few scattered showers and thunderstorms, partly sunny, high temperatures back at 82. I'm Chief Meteorologist Carrie Pujol.
4: It's 73 degrees in Wakarusa from the Legacy Heating and Air Froggy Weather Desk.
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1: Labor Day, so we celebrate with a flush of the format.
0: And we're celebrating the first real week of college football.
1: Yeah.
2: We're back again.
1: We are back again.

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1: Can I take them down?
2: Yeah, you can.
1: Oh. Wait, no more instructions.

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1: Delicious.
2: Pergolish.
1: 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Oh.

0: Check it out.
1: First time those two been big.
2: But not the last.
3: Where did you come from? Where did you go? Where did you come from? I've been married long time.

0: you're having gas pain, that's the best thing to do.
1: Oh. Yeah.
2: Thank
0: have
2: you.
0: Have booty up in the air.
1: Good positioning.
0: They've been up the whole time.
1: Yeah.
2: I think I hurt my ankle.
0: No way. See?

0: When?
1: Right.
0: Tonight. Our hands are still up, by the way.
2: Turn it up. Last call. Come on.

0: We done flushed the format right there.
1: Wow.
2: Yeah, we did.
0: Labor Day weekend. Hope everybody's got some awesome plans, maybe hanging out with some friends. Whatever you got going on, we want to hear all about it later on for Feel Good Friday. But coming up in about 10 minutes, our love expert Kelly Raspberry is going to be helping us out with love letters to Kelly.
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11: All right, if you're a fan of Silos, get ready because Anna got to talk to one of the stars from the show.
14: Yeah, I've been telling y'all, I've been watching Silo on Apple TV. I absolutely adore it. It's season 3 right now, and season 3 has been the best season of the entire show, and the season 3 finale airs tonight.
15: Oh.
14: Ryan and I will be sat on our couch with popcorn ready to watch it. And so I had the opportunity, the wonderful opportunity to talk to Tim Robbins, and I felt very proud of myself as an interviewer because he did say, quote, "Oh my gosh, this is a question I've never heard before."
11: Oh, really? Oh,
15: okay, let's find out.
11: Let's get to it.
16: Hi, Tim. My name is Anna, and I'm so excited to talk to you. I am so ready for the finale of Silo. Your character, Bernard, I kid you not, I think has had one of the best character arcs that I think I've seen on television in so long. What was it like for you to take a character from being somewhat villainous to heroic?
17: What a joy. This is what we look for when we are reading scripts as actors. We want that journey. We want that arc. And what Graham told me when he first sent me the script for season one was, be careful to on judging Bernard. He might not be the bad guy.
16: Okay.
17: So he gave me enough to intrigue about what was going to happen. And then he told me what was going to happen at the end of season one. And I thought, wow, what a gift, you know, to be one thing and then to realize because of a discovery, because you understand now that what the truth was being told to you was a lie, and your entire worldview collapses, and you're physically changed, not only in your body, but in your voice and in your spirit and in your morals and in your understanding of what you had been manipulated to do and regret for that. What a great redemption arc, as you say. It's that's what we look for as actors.
16: Yeah, I mean, it was weirdly satisfying as a viewer to just see it all happen. I mean, it was exciting. It was wonderful. It was just, yeah, satisfying to see. I also wanted to ask you, if you had to pick, if you had to be stuck in one place for the rest of your life, would you rather be stuck in the Silo or in the Shawshank prison?
17: Probably the Silo. There's a little more to do. that's a very interesting question. The first time I've heard it. I would pick neither. None of the above. How about that?
16: Yeah, because I'm watching Silo and I'm like, I don't think I would survive it. And let me tell you, I'm not surviving Shawshank either. So I just wanted to ask you that. And also, congratulations on your new site with all of the new content and footage from the vault. I saw that you are releasing kind of just behind the scenes type things of your entire career.
17: It's just like a whole bunch of stuff that I'm so excited to release to the world. It's like, here it is, you know?
16: Yeah.
17: Use it for whatever you want to use it.
16: It's such a beautiful way to carry the journey as I'm looking through the photos and all of the content, everything that you provided for us. So it's really, really wonderful. Congratulations. And thank you so much for all of the years of art that you've created. It's been an honor to talk to you.
17: Thank you. Thank you so much. Thanks for going there.
11: And an excellent job right there.
17: Yeah,
16: thank you so much.
18: And you know what? On that.
11: I would agree with Tim. I think I'd live in the Silo because there's no way I'm staying in that Shawshank prison.
14: I wouldn't survive either.
11: Yeah.
14: Yeah, it was wonderful to talk to him, and I'll have a little bit more of my interview with Tim Robbins next week on Anna's Group Chat podcast.
11: So
14: you can check that out.
11: All right, well, let's go from Tim Robbins over to our love expert, Kelly Raspberry. It's time for
19: Love Letters.
15: love letters to Kelly.
14: Dear Kelly, you're the love expert.
18: I am.
14: My fiance and I recently moved in together much earlier than we originally planned. We had expected to move in together about 6 months from now, but we found a great apartment deal and decided to take the opportunity. My fiance has adjusted very well, but I've been struggling emotionally with leaving my parents, especially because now they're empty nesters and I'm a first-generation Latino in the U.S. I think part of the difficulty comes with having mentally preparing myself for a much later move-out date. My fiance has been incredibly supportive and even told me that I could move back in with my parents if that's what I truly wanted. But I know that building a life with her means learning to step away from what I've always known. My question is, how do I get through this transition without feeling like I'm leaving my parents behind? I want to continue to see them regularly, even if that's on the weekends or during the week, while also allowing myself to fully embrace this new chapter with my fiance. What would be the healthiest way to balance staying connected to my parents while learning to live independently? Any advice would be great.
18: Well, I would just say that, you know, at some point you got to leave the nest.
19: Got to do it.
18: That's, you know, as a parent, as much as I want my children to stay with me under my wing, I also need them to go out and be independent and be able to survive and support themselves. That's the only way to, I think, truly be happy and fulfilled as a parent. But selfishly, I want them around me all the time.
19: Charlie said she's going to stay with me until she's 40.
18: There you go. There you go. That's a good plan for now.
20: In Latin culture, it's not rare for a 30-year-old to still live with their parents if they haven't gotten engaged or married.
18: Until they get married.
14: Yeah.
18: So what I would do in your case is just have something you look forward to every week. Maybe it can be a standing Sunday night supper. Maybe it can, you know, like I spend Monday with Mama. Every Monday, you know, there's occasions where we have to reschedule, but I know once a week I'm going to see my mother.
19: Right.
18: So I that would be my recommendation for you, is not to backpedal because you've already gotten the training wheels off. Let's not put the training wheels back on.
19: Yeah.
18: Maybe it's just once a week. And that's, if that's not enough for you, maybe for a little while it can be twice a week, but I wouldn't go backwards. It's very nice that your fiance, fiance is willing to let you go back to your parents. But I mean, sure, you can do that. But then what happens when you suddenly get married? Are you suddenly going to be emotionally ready? I mean, at some point, you got to rip off the Band-Aid.
19: Yeah.
18: So that would be my suggestion.
19: Yeah, that's a good way to ease off into it.
18: But if you do decide you're not going to take my advice, you're going to move back home, don't leave your fiance holding the
19: rent bag.
18: The rent on his own, holding the bill, holding the bag, holding everything.
14: The roof,
18: what's the word?
20: Holding it down.
18: Well, making pay for everything by himself. Mm. It's hard. Mm. So, you know, you'd have to still support that way because that's not fair financially. But that's my recommendation.
20: There you go.
15: Love letters to Kelly.
21: Dear Kelly, you are the love expert.
18: I am.
21: I'm 23 years old and my husband is 26. We have been married for 2.5 years. My parents have never liked him.
20: Oh.
18: Oof.
21: Especially after we ran off and got married after only being together for 4 months.
20: Well, that's love.
21: We now have a 9-month-old daughter, and the husband likes to spend all of his time with his friends and all of his money on his car and the stuff he wants.
20: Oh. I don't like him either.
21: In fact, we live in 2 different homes at the moment.
18: Oh my goodness.
21: Me and the baby stay with my parents, and he stays with his grandma. He doesn't help me with the baby or anything else.
20: Bro.
21: My parents say I should divorce him, but I love him, and I don't want to leave him.
18: Oh.
21: What should I do? And that's from Jessica.
18: Well, you've already left him.
19: Yeah.
18: What are we doing here? I would have a conversation with him and say, unless we can figure it out where we're living under one roof, where you're going to start acting like a husband and a father, why are we doing this? And then get the divorce. Get rid of that "but I love him" crap. This is time to be a grown-up. You wanted to show your parents how grown-up you were, running off and getting married after 4 months. Now start acting like one. No, the minute things got hard, what'd you do? You ran home to mommy and daddy, just reinforcing the fact that you were not making a mature, grown-up decision at the time. Look, we all make mistakes, and of course your parents are there to help you and pick up the pieces. Thank the Lord, because what would you do otherwise?
20: Right.
18: Yeah. Right? And he's off with grandma.
20: Right.
18: So maybe your parents were onto something. Maybe this was a rash decision, and maybe you should have done a little bit more vetting on, this is the type of man I want to marry and build a life with and have babies with.
20: And he's taking the money and spending it on dumb stuff and not your baby and you.
18: Let's get over that "but I love him" stuff, because that's garbage. That's garbage.
19: But she love him, Kelly.
18: What do you tell me? All the list of wonderful qualities that you respect about him, because I don't know what there is to where has he shown you that he's lovable? What lovable trait does he have? He's abandoned you,
20: and the baby.
18: But you love him. This is ridiculous. So get mad, get a divorce.
19: I bet he's paying his grandmother a nice little rent stipend.
21: No,
18: probably not so.
21: Not even that.
18: No. I don't know, but nah. I don't know.
20: And we grandma know. Probably is over there telling him, you're such a good boy.
18: Right. You shouldn't be with that mean
20: such a good
18: girl.
20: Boy. That's my little
18: she
20: boy.
18: She trapped you into yeah. getting married and having that
20: right?
18: baby.
20: She doesn't deserve
18: no
20: you,
18: telling
20: my
18: what
20: sweet
18: he's
20: little
18: dead.
20: Thing.
18: You picked wrong.
21: Yeah.
18: But you can fix it. It's not too yeah. late.
20: You got
18: you're still
20: this.
18: Young. It's a shame now the baby's going to grow up in a broken family. That's a shame. But let's not, you know, make it worse.
20: That's right. Mm-hmm. Now, if you want to write a love expert, do it. Loveletterskelly.com. And she's looking for jingle singers as well for the podcast. So get
18: I
20: your
18: am,
20: career
18: always.
20: Started. There you go.
18: I love it when they send in videos. Those kids are so cute singing the jingle. But adults can sing it, too.
20: That's true. 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
1: Our top local story, Governor Mike Braun has extended Indiana's gas tax holiday through the 6th of October.
2: The suspension covers both the state gasoline usage tax and gasoline excise tax in all 92 counties. Braun says the move is aimed at keeping fuel costs lower for Hoosier families. He says state reserves will be used to replace the lost revenue and keep road and infrastructure projects moving without interruption. Braun's office says the tax suspensions are part of an energy emergency that began August 7th and will be reviewed again in 30 days. Victor Garcia, MNC News.
1: A Goshen man has been sentenced in a child neglect case.
3: 35-year-old Nick Hunsberger received a 14-year sentence after his conviction for neglect of a dependent resulting in serious injury. 6 years were suspended. The case stems from the 2022 death of a two-week-old child. Court records say drugs and unsafe sleeping conditions contributed to the death. The child's mother has pleaded guilty and will be sentenced September 17th. Alyssa Foster, MNC News.
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17: Hi. So before I met my husband, I went on a date with this Marine. I live in a city that has a Marine base. So we go to our local outdoor mall, and we're walking around, and we're talking. He's talking about his service and throwing out all this kind of jargon, and it felt like he was trying to test me. And so I throw the jargon back at him correctly, like TBY and crap like that.
16: And he's like, well, TBY, Big Al, of course.
18: To be yellow.
16: That's right. There it is.
19: No?
18: Fast or funny?
17: No. I'm not entirely sure exactly what the acronym stands for, but TBY essentially is when you are temporarily stationed somewhere.
16: Oh, okay.
17: Like my dad would do TBY in Kuwait or at one point he was in Thailand for security for air shows.
16: You were close, Al.
18: Yeah, see?
17: So this guy's like, oh, how do you know all of that? Oh, well, my dad was in the Air National Guard and the Air Force. And this guy just starts going on this rant about how crappy the Air Force is and how they don't do anything. And he's just ragging on the Air Force. And then he starts talking about how, oh, your dad probably didn't do anything for this country, this, that, and the other.
19: Oh, my God.
17: I was like, what?
19: Jerk.
17: I think I'm going to go home now.
18: Yeah.
19: Yeah.
18: Sure.
19: The audacity.
17: So, exactly. Like, I'm sorry. It's the first date. You don't start ragging on somebody's dad, especially
19: no.
17: You've never met him.
16: And your dad was in the Air Force. Oh. Now, if he was in the Army, that would have been a different story.
19: Now, stop it. He's joking.
16: I am joking.
17: I know.
18: I'm mad at him.
17: I was not happy. So I knew that he wasn't the one. So
16: he was okay. Not the one. But we do thank him for his service. But also, I thank your dad more for his service.
18: Yes, for sure.
17: Thank you.
16: Now, you said you got married. Is your husband in the Armed Forces?
17: No, he's not. But he does work in our local college as a carpenter.
16: Okay.
18: Oh, all right.
16: Come on now. Making all the furniture in the house, probably.
17: No.
19: Wrong again.
18: Not a good carpenter. Oh, sorry. Now I'm ragging on
17: him. He's a great carpenter. He doesn't want to do it when he gets home, which I totally get.
16: You don't want to bring your work home. That's why I don't do a radio show when I get home.
18: Right.
19: You don't?
16: I am done.
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18: Yes.
16: What would you do in your school? And then possibly you could even win a vacation. More on that here shortly. But let's go ahead and introduce our teacher of the day today.
18: Okay.
16: Joining us, we got a physical education teacher. That's a PE teacher.
18: All right.
16: Teaching pre-K, 3 through 6th grade as well. Welcome to the show, Amy Strange, from Carolyn Buckhair.
19: Is it Buckhair?
21: No, Buckhair.
16: Buckhair. Is it Mrs. or Miss Strange?
21: It's Ms.
16: Do you know
19: Ms.
18: or Coach Strange?
16: Oh, Coach Strange. Yeah.
19: That's right, Coach.
21: Yeah. Yes, Coach. I go by Coach. Yes.
16: Any relation to Dr. Strange?
21: No, but I was him for Halloween last year.
19: Well, oh, perfect.
16: Oh, look at that, Miss Strange. All right, well, Kelly has your idea here. Kelly, go ahead and read us what Miss Strange wrote us.
19: She wrote us, I began an after-school jump rope team at a low-income, pre-emergent bilingual school. For many students, language barriers and financial hardships make it difficult to feel connected. It is a safe, active outlet. We exercise, build confidence, practice teamwork, and foster a sense of community. But we desperately need support to keep this program running safely and proudly. I would use the $500 from Pilot Pen to purchase high-end durable jump ropes, built for longevity so the Bucare Bouncers can thrive for years to come. I will also buy team shirts to wear to school to showcase their identity. I love that.
2: Yeah.
19: That's so sweet.
21: Thank you.
18: Great.
16: Hold on. Your mascot is the Bouncers?
19: No, that's what the
16: Bears. Oh, okay. I was going to say that's cool if the mascot was
18: right.
16: The
18: you can't come
19: in. Ropers are.
16: Do you guys do like hopscotch, or are you guys doing the single jump ropes, or you guys do everything?
19: Is it double dutch? Is that what they call it?
16: Yeah, double dutch.
18: Yeah, two jump ropes.
21: So it will be everything. It will be jump ropes, you know, individual ropes. It will be double dutch. But we just started last year because I just started at the school last year. But I will grow this program to where they can do everything.
19: I love it.
16: Okay. That is really cool.
19: Then
16: really
19: they awesome. Can make a movie about your life. And how you've changed these children's lives.
18: With jump ropes. Yeah.
16: Now, Coach Strange.
21: I'm so excited about it, too.
16: Coach Strange, do you guys keep, like, who has the record for the most jump ropes in a row?
21: We do that. We do. We haven't started the jump rope team yet this year. We're about to start it. So.
18: What was the record from last year? Do you remember?
21: Well, we did it by time. So
18: Say
21: 3 minutes.
16: Wow.
18: That's a long time.
16: 3 minutes straight?
21: Yes.
2: That's awesome. I remember our jump rope unit when I was in elementary school. But unfortunately, there was a lot of drama in our jump rope unit because we broke up into groups to do jump rope routines, and there was another group that stole my routine.
16: Oh, no way.
18: They stole your routine?
16: Like, bring it on?
2: They stole our routine.
16: So it was like, bring it on, but jump roping?
2: Yes.
16: Oh, hell.
2: Yes.
19: Not on Coach Strange's watch.
2: No.
21: We try to encourage everybody to work together.
2: Well, good.
16: Listen, Coach Strange, you are the favorite part of a lot of kids' day. PE can be so much fun, and it sounds like you're bringing that fun for the kids. And introducing them to something that maybe they wouldn't have gotten into with jump roping, which is really cool.
21: Yes.
16: So here's what we're going to do. Coach Strange, we are hooking you up with $500 so you can get those jump ropes going.
21: Thank you so much.
16: And we're also going to get you the Ultimate Teacher Stash from Pilot Pen, makers of the G2, America's favorite gel ink pen. We also got some Friction, America's favorite erasable gel ink pen. That way you can make mistakes and erase them if you want, Coach Strange.
21: Oh, great.
16: And
21: Thank you.
16: And the best part. You're in the running now because five of these teachers that win this very thing that you just won, the $500 and the teacher stash, are going to be honored with a trip to Live More Florida Days at Sundial Beach Resort and Spa on Sanibel Island. So good luck.
18: Way to go, Coach Ray.
21: Thank you so much.
16: What are we doing in PE today?
21: Today, depends on what age you are.
16: Let's say I'm a sixth grader. What are we doing today?
21: They are doing a fitness gram, which is, you know, the pacer and the
2: pacer test.
19: That stressed me out so bad.
16: Maybe we'll send Big Al and Justin to try.
18: That'd be cool.
21: Yeah, come on,
16: Coach Strange's class.
21: Thank you so much for picking me. I'm so excited.
16: All right, well, you hang on. We'll get you all set up with your teacher stash. Okay.
21: Thank you.
16: All right, we know we love Flashback Friday, so coming up here in about 10 minutes. We should flashback to our education song challenge. We had five Kid Nation teachers help us pick a subject for our songs. An art teacher chose the color wheel. A math teacher decided on multiplication. And Big Al is singing about the importance of hygiene. And now that summer is officially over this weekend, we need our little refresher for back to school.
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2: Partly sunny, hot, and humid again today. We'll see high temperatures around 88. Feel like temperatures will be in the 90s. We do have a chance of a few scattered showers and thunderstorms, although the best chances of storms are really overnight tonight. Tonight will drop down to 68, and then for tomorrow, a few scattered showers and thunderstorms, partly sunny, high temperatures back at 82. I'm Chief Meteorologist Carrie Pujol.
3: It's 74 degrees in Middlebury from the Legacy Heating and Air Froggy Weather Desk.
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17: So we wanted to help our teachers out by writing songs about the lessons they're trying to teach in their classrooms. And all five of us had to come up with a song based on the subject matter. We drew at random, and then we drew random songs as well. So we had no power.
18: That's
17: when it
18: right.
17: came to what we're going to sing.
18: Fair and square. Yeah, so all the chips landed.
17: So,
19: good challenge.
17: We spent our break practicing.
18: Oh, my.
17: And now it's time to perform.
18: Yeah. Mm-hmm. I went outside and was singing full volume because I have to, you know, practice
17: I could see
18: the
17: you.
18: Song.
17: It looks good.
18: And all the joggers are like, what are you doing?
20: Is that Chapel Row?
18: I just kept singing.
20: Is that Chapel Row with the red hair?
17: So we will start drawing. We haven't drawn yet, so it's just going to be because we didn't want to get nervous. Whoever goes first always gets too nervous, and it's a whole thing. So Trey has our cards. He's going to draw at random to see who performs first. I'll tell you what the subject matter is and which teacher called. So go ahead, Trey.
21: I shuffled them over the break. Do you want me to shuffle them one more time?
17: No, I trust you, brother.
21: Okay, here we go. First up, our leader, our hero,
18: Jose.
21: JC.
1: Oh, yes. I am singing this.
17: All right, so I have Miss McCoy, who wrote us and said, I need a song for the three types of writing, informative, narrative, and argumentative.
18: Oh, wow.
17: And the song that I chose is one you will recognize as soon as we start, which is right now. Let's do some writing. Let's do some writing. Yeah, but what kind of writing should we do? It's okay, I'll tell you. Oh, information, no, you lay down the facts so clear. Helping teach a lesson, turned in an essay, but I am not a little snitch. It's a paper on 6-7. Narrative, you keep my mind active. Spin a story with a plot, a setting. Give me conflict. Argumentative's meant to persuade. And I must confess, I don't agree. We all got opinions, they're like butts, 'cause they all stank, except the ones that I like.
18: All right. Let's go.
1: All right, here we go.
17: Bam. Miss McCoy, I hope I taught the children how to write argumentative, narrative, and informative.
18: Woohoo!
10: And you wrote that.
17: I wrote that.
10: You
18: sang
10: that.
1: You sang that.
18: Ate that.
17: And I threw in 6-7 for my kids.
19: Great job, JC.
10: You four good plus
1: job.
10: Four
1: good
10: that.
1: Job. Good job. Mm-hmm.
17: Thanks, that's math.
10: And 4 plus 4.
17: I feel so good. Now I can enjoy the break.
18: Great enjoy work. The rest.
17: Enjoy yeah. you guys'
18: out of the way.
17: Trey.
18: Pitting out a little? Pitting out a little?
17: I was. Trey, excellent. I had to feature Trey in my song.
21: Al jumped in without even
17: thank you.
21: Al.
1: I did.
21: He's on it.
1: I did.
17: Thank you for that, sir. Very kind of you.
21: In second, coming up next, we have Alric Mack.
18: Oh, okay.
17: Al, you got this, buddy. All right, so Big Al Mack, he drew Mr. Raymond, and he said, middle school teacher here, I need a song about the importance of deodorant.
18: Oh, speaking of hitting out.
1: Yeah, hygiene, yeah.
17: In the middle school morning routine. So here's your song, kids, about wearing deodorant.

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If you don't think you stink, you probably do. 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Ooh. 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
0: 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Get some soap and water and wipe all the stanky spots.
2: There you go. Well done.
1: Got a good one there.
3: Great.
2: Solid lines from Big Al, who says, if you think you stink, you do. And if you don't think you stink, you do.
0: You do.
4: Great job, Al.
0: You should
4: be the surprise guest at the Jonas Brothers concert.
0: Those Jonas Brothers high notes.
5: You took me to places in that song where I thought you were going to go, and then you switched it up.
4: Yeah.
5: The comedy.
4: That was great.
0: All right.
2: Okay. All right.
6: Number three, we have... Part-time Justin.
1: Oh, all right. Okay. Get all the boys
2: part-time
1: out of the way.
2: Justin, his teacher is Mr. Daniel, who teaches science, and he wrote us and said, I teach chemistry. I need quantum mechanics.
5: Quantum mechanics.
2: And that's what Justin's going
5: with. And I'm
2: going
5: to teach you right now in this song.
1: And let's be honest, he has a hard, this is really hard.
5: And I got it. I practiced. I love quantum mechanics.
1: We're
5: now
1: rooting for you.
5: Thank you.
4: You got it.
0: Okay.
5: Because you know I'm all about that wave, no stopping. I'm all about that wave, no stopping. I'm all about that wave, no stopping. I'm all about that wave. Yeah, it's pretty clear. I'm in spots of two, and I can shake it like light's supposed to do. Because I got that zoom zoom that all the nerds want, and all the right electrons, and all the right protons. I see them microscopes working them experiments. This proton is real, moving because I never stop. I am the spooky, spooky entanglement because quantum mechanics is the reason for this vibe. Yeah, because in chemistry, these atoms are moving all the time.
4: I'm about to pee.
5: The best way to describe it is like rolling a six-figure dice.
4: Oh, my God.
5: You know they just won't be no, but a blend of them. I am the behavior of matter and energy at atomic and subatomic levels. Because I'm all about that way. Wait, no stopping. I'm all about that way. About that way. No stopping. I'm all about that way. About that way. No stopping.
1: Oh, my God. I literally almost peed.
2: Yeah, that's good.
1: Oh my God,
4: you killed that.
0: For your Christmas gift,
5: girl.
2: What?
0: What do you call those things?
1: A metronome.
0: I'm gonna buy you a metronome.
2: To stay on beat.
4: That was a hard song with a
1: so hard
4: topic.
2: It is.
4: You did great.
1: That was great.
0: Thank you.
2: You did great.
1: That was my favorite so far.
0: You did not disappoint. I will say that. You did not disappoint.
1: I'm still crossing my legs. My friend would pee.
5: I was like, Trey, use this song so it'll help me be on beat.
2: Trey couldn't do anything. But you know what? You delivered.
6: They had the metronome at the very beginning of the
1: song.
6: Yeah,
1: you did. Didn't it?
6: Or the the wood block.
1: That's tough.
5: Yes.
6: Okay, next up, we've got one Anna Szabo.
1: Oh, okay. Wow.
2: Anna Szabo.
4: Okay, I need to, can I explain my, because I took a creative liberty with mine.
2: Well, real quick, Anna had Miss Reagan.
4: Yes.
2: And Miss Reagan wrote us and said, my idea is multiplication facts.
4: Multiplication facts, multiplication tables. When I was learning multiplication in the third grade, there were some numbers that I found easier than others. The number 7 was very difficult for me to learn.
2: 7.
4: So I wrote my song from the point of view of the number 7 feeling.
1: Oh, wow. Oh. What a creative.
4: Feeling pretty sad that the other numbers are easier to learn.
1: Right.
4: Okay? Wow. And this is to the tune of what hurts the most.
2: Oh, of course.
0: Ooh.

0: 5. That seems to bother 3. I can take myself and multiply again and get 49. I'm not afraid to add or divide, but when I multiply, going strong on my own, 6 is scared of me. There are days every now and again I pretend I'm a 10 so I can just be easy. But when I multiply myself by 5 and seeing that 35 and watching as my tears slide and never feeling love for 7, 'cause bringing good luck to you is what I was trying to do.
1: Wow.
2: Anna. I didn't know. Anna. I didn't know 7 was so complicated.
1: Very emotional.
3: Anna, that was great.
4: I love that. Because
3: you should have issued a mascara alert.
2: I heard other numbers said they're scared of 7.
0: 6.
5: It was in there.
0: It was in there.
5: It was great.
2: 6 is scared of 7.
0: 6 is scared of me.
4: It was in there. She wrote.
2: And
4: down.
2: Why is 6 scared of 7?
4: 7, 8, 9.
0: That's a rumor.
2: That's a rumor.
0: That's a rumor.
3: Anna's out of breath.
1: Aren't you so glad that's over?
0: Oh,
5: you
0: thank
5: did
0: you.
5: Fantastic.
0: Thank you so much. Yeah, and you know, when I put myself in the shoes of the number 7, really.
2: I mean, you went there. Yeah, you know, it's tough, and you got to get out of that toughness.
0: Yeah.
2: It's tough. And somehow, randomly.
5: Yeah, I don't know. I didn't stack the deck at all. Last but not least, Kelly Raspberry.
2: Kelly
1: Raspberry.
2: You
1: really stacked the deck.
5: Who knows? Who knows anymore, Kelly?
1: Oh, my gosh.
2: Kelly had Miss Megan, who wrote us and said, write a song about the 6 basic colors. The color wheel. Red, yellow, blue, orange, green, purple.
1: Well, it's more than just that, JC.
4: Oh, wow.
1: The color wheel is more than just the primary. 100%.
4: It's about gay people.
1: No.
4: Oh.
1: Oh, Lord. Okay,
3: Take
1: Lord,
3: it away,
1: just
3: Kelly.
1: Help me. Just help
3: Take
1: me.
3: Take it away, Kelly.
1: Help me. Okay.
5: Let's go.
1: I've got a room I need to paint, but I just can't decide, should I go pink or maybe gray? Pantone, name the color up. This is really different than the, I'm sorry to start over. That's so different than the bed. I'm so sorry, I'm completely off. It's not your fault.
5: You wanna go again?
1: It's not your fault. Yeah, let's start again, because that wasn't the way I was expecting it. I apologize.
3: It's okay.
1: That's the most unprofessional thing in the world.
2: Adele's done it.
1: I know
3: yes,
1: we did just yesterday, but I'm like completely off. Okay, so anyway.

But I just can't decide, should I go pink or maybe gray? Pantone, name the color of the year. Mocha mousse, it looks like poop. Where do I go from here?

Collection of colors arranged in a circle showing their relationships to one another. It's a tool to understand color mixing and to choose color palettes that harmonize or create desired effects.

0: That was awful.
1: Hey.
2: You pulled it out, though. You did it.
0: Yeah. I should have practiced with that bed. I had no idea.
2: You did it.
3: No, you're fine.
2: You did it.
0: That was awful.
3: You caught it up.
4: I love your voice, Kelly. I love your voice.
2: Caught it up.
0: I'm so sorry.
2: You're the only one with the real voice, you know, with the real... You're like,
0: oh, I fell apart, Al. I'm really sorry that we had to go out on that.
2: And then had a tinge
4: of share. No, that was really good.
5: That was really great. And you'd said all these different colors.
3: Uh-huh.
0: I tried.
3: I like the one that looked like poop. That was good.
0: That's Mocha Mousse. It's the Pantone color of the year.
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1: Kelly's Entertainment Report.
2: All right, Kelly Raspberry, fill us in. What's up?
3: Yeah, so heading into Labor Day weekend, you know, they've been working on this Britney Spears biopic.
2: Mm-hmm.
3: It's based on her memoir, The Woman in Me.
2: Uh-huh.
3: So we already know that John M. Chu, the guy who directed Wicked, is going to direct this. So this is like a seriously huge deal.
4: Yeah.
3: And then the girl who created New Girl, the woman, I should say, who created New Girl, Liz Merriweather, she's writing the script.
4: Oh, okay.
3: Now we just need to find our Britney Jean Spears, right? So Tate McRae, she's already shut down rumors that it's going to be her.
2: Oh.
3: She told Rolling Stone, number one, she needs acting lessons before she even thinks about acting.
5: That's honest.
3: But number two, she said she doesn't think she looks or sounds like Britney.
4: She just dances.
3: She just dances, but really, can't they work with that?
2: There's because prosthetics and stuff, yeah.
3: Well, there are a lot of actresses who don't look or sound anything like her, who don't have dance backgrounds, who say they want to play her.
5: Yeah.
3: So have you heard of Kalshi? This it's a prediction like market
2: where
3: you can bet money
2: on
3: whether something will or won't happen. Mm-hmm. So they're taking bets on who's going to play Britney.
6: Oh,
3: and they've got their top choices, huh?
4: I said, who would you bet for?
3: At this point, well, I would bet on Sabrina Carpenter, maybe.
2: Sabrina would be excellent Britney
6: Millie
2: Spears.
6: Bobby Brown wanted to play her really bad.
3: Okay, so these names, these are people who have been talking about it.
2: And Millie
3: so,
2: Bobby Brown looks like her.
3: Does she?
2: Like, she has similar, like when she tries to.
3: Do you remember recently she started kind of wearing blonde wigs and stuff? I think she was trying to put that vibe out there.
2: Yep.
3: They've been talking about this for a minute. Billie Bobby Brown told Drew Barrymore she wants this part, but Kalshi says she only has a 1% chance of getting it.
2: Oh,
3: this is what people are betting.
2: I'm betting on her.
3: So Britney's assistant suggested Emma Roberts for the role.
6: No.
3: And Emma told Cosmopolitan, it's my true dream to play Britney Spears.
2: Oh, man. Wow.
6: Can Emma Roberts dance? I don't think
3: that's
6: so.
3: That's the thing.
4: Kalshi
3: says
4: Brown?
3: She only has a 4% chance of getting the role. Chloe Grace Moretz, she does a Britney impression. She did it when she was a guest on The Tonight Show, but Kalshi said she only has a 4% shot, too. Addison Rae, slightly better, 7%.
2: What?
4: No.
3: 7% chance there.
2: Okay.
4: She also needs to take acting classes.
3: This one I cannot,
5: Shade.
4: Oh, go watch the movie she did.
2: Yeah, it's not good.
4: That one that it's like the He's All That remake. She's All That.
3: But she might have been working on it since then. Anya Taylor-Joy.
6: No.
3: I can't see it at all, but she has a 9% chance.
6: No.
3: According to Kalshi, the top three.
6: Okay.
3: So we'll go from least to most. Sydney Sweeney.
6: No. Yes.
3: An 11% chance.
6: Absolutely not.
2: Yes.
4: She's not Britney.
6: No, she's not Britney.
2: Oh, you guys are hate.
5: She's an actress.
4: Yes, we are. Yes, we are.
3: Sabrina Carpenter, 16% chance.
2: Great chance.
6: No, absolutely not.
2: Wow.
3: But this one, I think it's going to just hit you out of left field with a 31% chance of playing the role of a lifetime.
5: Yeah.
3: Olivia Holt.
2: No, I don't see that one.
7: Who's she?
3: She was
4: On that DC show.
2: Was she on Fantastic?
4: Like Lightning something.
2: No, she wasn't.
3: She a Disney star, a Disney kid? Anyway, they were trying to start her out with a music career. I don't even know what happened, but she's got the biggest chance. She told Variety last year she'd be honored to play Britney, but she's just grateful to be, you know, have her name in the running at this point.
6: You know, like Anna said, we need to give that role to someone we don't know.
4: Well, someone we don't know. Yes. To
3: well,
4: a newcomer.
3: Apparently, that would be Olivia Holt because we all were like, huh?
5: It's what about Britney's little sister?
3: No. She's too old now.
2: Anyway. And it's like when J-Lo played Selena. Because J-Lo
6: was
2: kind of
6: on
2: the
3: come up.
2: Oh, she was on the come up, and that was one of she did such a great job, and it was because we didn't know J-Lo yet.
4: Yeah,
2: that's
4: true. This is
3: a crazy story. Alanis Morissette, we don't talk about her a lot, but she is suing her former tour manager for trying to blackmail her into signing a long-term contract. This is interesting. So the whole thing started last year. Alanis was on tour in Europe, and she and her team, they were at the airport in the UK. They had to go through customs and everything to catch a flight to Spain. Well, her tour manager named Karen Urinov, she was flagged for inspection. And wouldn't you know, they found marijuana and xylazine in her bag. I had never heard of xylazine. I looked it up. It is a non-opioid tranquilizer used by vets for big animals like horses and cattle.
7: Oh, my gosh.
4: Why did she have that?
3: Exactly.
2: Wow.
6: To go to sleep.
3: Now, back in the day, I'll tell you, we used to... Now, I don't know if I should even say it.
2: Nope, you said it. Go ahead.
3: So back in the day, yeah. I mean, I'm talking about before I even came to Dallas.
2: Statute
3: so we're talking
2: of limitations
3: about
2: is gone,
3: early 90s.
6: South Carolina, Kelly.
3: We knew a woman that worked at a vet office, and she would prescribe, she would give certain people who wanted them water pills they give to horses. Because, you know, you wanted to lose your fluid weight, so you literally pee like a racehorse.
4: Oh, my God.
3: That's like the saying goes.
2: What?
3: She would give people, what do you call that? What do you call those pills? Fluid pills.
5: Okay.
3: Fluid pills, but for, like, horses.
4: Diuretics?
3: Diuretics. That's the word I was looking for.
5: Wow.
3: So I'm guessing this tranquilizer for, I mean, you if you've built up such a tolerance to, you know, being numb to the pain, you go to horse and cattle tranquilizers. But that's not even what got her in trouble. It was the marijuana.
2: Ah.
3: So anyway, Karen, she was detained for a bit, but she showed the authorities her Israeli medical marijuana license, and they let her go.
5: Oh, wow.
3: They have that in Israel. Oh. So then the same thing happened again in Spain. She had to go through that whole rigmarole. Well, according to Alanis, in this lawsuit, after the tour ended, Karen and her lawyer threatened to tell the world those drugs were Alanis's unless you sign Karen to a 15-year contract,
5: what?
3: Give her a bigger base salary, annual raises, and bonuses.
4: Oh, wow.
3: And then she said, oh, and I need you to hire me an immigration lawyer, too.
4: Yeah.
3: Alana said no, and then the threats just ramped up. And then Karen said, oh, yeah, well, I'm going to tell everybody those weren't just your drugs. I'm going to say you're a drug trafficker.
5: What?
3: And so she had to file this lawsuit. She said, you know, like, I got to nip this thing in the bud. So she's suing Karen and the attorney now for extortion and fraud.
4: Yeah,
3: isn't that crazy?
2: Nobody's going to believe Alanis Morissette is a drug trafficker.
4: That's crazy.
5: Stranger things have happened, but still.
2: That would be so ironic.
3: Well, this real quick story, you know, right after he started dating Taylor Swift, right after, you remember how Travis had, he realized, well, my life of relative privacy is over. People are coming up to his windows and peeking in. So he had to move to this gated community in Kansas City and drop like $6 million on a house for more privacy. Well, now TMZ learned that back in March, a few months before he married Taylor, he dropped $5.35 million for this massive lakefront mansion in Ohio. Did you see this, Anna?
4: Yes,
3: this
4: place so nice.
3: Is crazy. It sits on 3.5 acres along Lake Erie. It went through a massive years-long renovation. They restored everything to its original glory.
5: Oh, wow.
3: It's a 21,000-square-foot home with 3 floors, 8 bedrooms, 11 bathrooms. In what was the original ballroom, there are houses
5: ballroom?
3: Like this in America.
5: Ballroom.
3: You wonder who lives in them? People like Travis ballroom. Kelce. They now have a game room and a home theater. The lower level has a billiards room, poker area, bar, temperature-controlled wine cellar and tasting room.
4: Love that.
3: A fitness center and a sauna. Oh. And then outside, they've got this beautiful stone terrace that leads out to a bluestone patio with a heated pool overlooking Lake Erie.
4: That's
2: did Travis not get the ball pit room? That we all wanted as kids?
5: No, not the ball.
2: From the third,
5: room.
2: Imagine the third story,
5: yeah.
2: And then you drop down to the ball pit to get down to the first floor.
5: That's make the ballroom cool. Into a ball pit room.
2: Exactly.
5: Yeah, okay.
2: But what are we doing with a ballroom?
3: This is a premarital asset because the house is only in his name.
2: Oh, it's
4: TMZ
2: back
4: in March.
3: TMZ says it's only in his name, not hers.
2: Yeah, don't
4: there's you... photos of it, I mean, just from like the listing of it. And when I saw the yard, I just thought of their dog running around in it.
3: Yeah.
4: So cute.
3: So anyway, it's interesting, isn't it?
2: Wow.
5: Yeah.
3: Building up that. Hey, if there's one thing Taylor taught him was invest in real estate.
4: Real estate.
5: Yeah, for real.
4: Now they've got homes everywhere.
3: Yeah.
4: Now together.
3: And now it's his and hers. And that's today's entertainment report.
2: Thank you, Kelly Raspberry. And coming up here in 10 minutes, we got a moving moment. And you want to stick around for this. We're going to meet a family who is doing wonderful things. But you truly never know when your life could change. It could change in the blink of an eye. We'll tell you what happened and what they're doing in 10 minutes.
0: A parade of thoughts that sometimes should have remained thoughts.
3: I wouldn't have told that.
4: Yeah. Yeah.
0: This is the Kid Craddock Morning Show.
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2: Our top local story, Governor Mike Braun has extended Indiana's gas tax holiday through the 6th of October.
3: The suspension covers both the state gasoline usage tax and gasoline excise tax in all 92 counties. Braun says the move is aimed at keeping fuel costs lower for Hoosier families. He says state reserves will be used to replace the lost revenue and keep road and infrastructure projects moving without interruption. Braun's office says the tax suspensions are part of an energy emergency that began August 7th and will be reviewed again in 30 days. Victor Garcia, MNC News.
2: And a Goshen man has been sentenced in a child neglect case.
4: 35-year-old Nick Hunsberger received a 14-year sentence after his conviction for neglect of a dependent resulting in serious injury. 6 years were suspended. The case stems from the 2022 death of a two-week-old child. Court records say drugs and unsafe sleeping conditions contributed to the death. The child's mother has pleaded guilty and will be sentenced September 17th. Alyssa Foster, MNC News.
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18: So this is a special and different moving moment.
19: Uh-huh.
18: It's going to be a slight reunion for Big Al Mack and I here.
19: Yeah, it is.
18: For our guests that are joining us this morning. So in studio this morning, we have Garrett, we have Lori, and we got Big Herm. The Hermes family. Tell us about life before your accident and what happened, Garrett, if you don't mind.
20: I grew up an athlete, grew up playing sports my whole life.
18: And, yeah.
20: Played some college ball, and then I got into coaching because I just couldn't let it go. So I started coaching for 2 years. I was teaching history and coaching football and baseball. So I had just wrapped up my second year of coaching baseball and loving life, you know, starting to figure things out, just a 24-year-old, really. And I was living in an apartment with my girlfriend. I decided to go swimming one day, invited some buddies over, and we were hanging out by the pool, having a good time. I got out of the pool, checked my phone, and I dove back into the pool like I'd done, you know, a thousand times before. This time just hit the bottom unexpectedly, broke my neck and severed my spinal cord.
18: Oh, my goodness.
20: Causing a C5 spinal cord injury. It left me paralyzed. It knocked me out instantly. So I was actually laying face down in the pool for about a minute and a half before my buddy luckily came and got me out. Him and his wife started doing some CPR. They called the ambulance. Medical team did a great job. Care flighted me quickly. I ended up having surgery the following morning. And, yeah, kind of went from there. I don't really remember much of my time in the ICU. There was about 2 weeks where I was just completely out of it, heavily medicated. Yeah, everybody was worried. We were all, I know that they were having a hard time.
21: For sure.
22: Making a lot of promises to God.
19: Yeah.
22: Oh,
19: yeah.
22: Right?
19: Yeah.
21: Absolutely.
22: Yeah.
20: This whole thing, really, it actually did a lot for our family. I know my dad, we've talked about it several times. It's grown us closer to Christ in a really good way. Mm-hmm. And you hate for something like this to happen, but, you know, we try and look at the positive always. Obviously, you feel an overwhelming sense of just fear, worry, guilt. You know, everything just kind of hits you all at once.
18: Why do you think you felt guilt, if you don't mind me asking?
20: Because we actually had a nice family vacation planned to go to Arizona.
18: Yeah.
20: My wife and mom, they were going to do the spa thing, and me and dad were going to play some golf and have a good time. That was about a week after this accident happened, so that ended up getting canceled. That was one of the first things I thought about, actually.
18: You thought
22: it's
18: about
22: all my fault.
18: You thought about your family first.
20: I did. I was like, man,
19: I bet, man.
20: I don't know. You just kind of feel like you let them down a little bit.
18: Lori, do you remember getting the call? Was it?
21: Yes, very much so. We had just finished up dinner and turned on a movie. We're sitting on the couch, and Carl actually got the call, and I could tell immediately something was wrong. As he's talking, I looked down at my phone, and it was Hope, his wife, and I had a missed call from her, too, and from the way he jumped up, I knew something was terribly wrong. We immediately threw on some clothes, jumped in the car, and I was able to call and talk to one of the paramedics, who was very reassuring. And they told us, he was saying, I can't breathe. He was awake. He was saying, I can't breathe. And the paramedic reassured he knew his name, everything. So I was like, okay, it's not a brain injury. We're okay. He knew where he was.
18: He can talk,
21: knew all
18: yeah.
21: the things. So I was thinking, he's okay. It's fine. And long time in the waiting room at the ER, and doctor kind of finally came out and told us. And, that was like a gut punch, and I was crazy.
18: Yeah, right. I can only begin to imagine.
21: I was like, no, you just told me you didn't. All you did was X-ray, and he knew what he was doing. He said he hadn't done the MRI yet, but he knew what happened. And I remember him just doubling over, and I thought, oh, okay, now I'm taking care of him. We're gonna be okay. This is, you know, and the first time we saw him, we went into the room, and I could see it in his eyes, the worry, and he was trying to tell us something. And I just knew he was trying to tell us he couldn't move. And we just hugged him and cried and told him, it's okay, you're in good hands, not knowing anything. But we were just like, you're okay, it's okay, everything's going to be okay, it's going to be fine. And, that was that night. And then I literally sat on the bed, and we both did, sat there and watched him for 8 hours until they came to get him for the surgery.
18: Garrett, you and your mom, actually, you used to listen to our show with Garrett on the way to school. Tell me about you saw a billboard. Tell me about the billboard story, Garrett, if you don't mind.
20: This is actually, this is a great story. It makes us laugh often. So growing up, she taught at the school that I went to. So we're going to school every morning, and we're listening to my friends. That's what we do in the morning. We listen to my friends. And so I'm like, okay, whatever, that's fine. Well, we get home later in the evening, and we turn on the TV show Friends. You know, we've got Ross, Monica, Rachel, Chandler, all of them. And so I made a connection as a 7-year-old that y'all were Ross, Monica, Chandler, Rachel.
18: Oh.
20: Y'all were friends.
18: That's dope.
20: So I thought that for about 4 or 5 years until I saw y'all on a billboard one day, and I was like, that is not
22: one of the
20: same
22: black.
20: Friends.
22: Yeah.
3: There's a black guy on Friends.
20: Mom, who are these friends?
21: So I have a little gift for y'all.
20: Yeah.
3: Oh my gosh.
22: It's a little Friends photo.
3: That's great.
4: That's awesome.
19: That's really cute.
18: Did you have that hanging in your house, Lori? Or
19: no, just made it to bring here.
22: That's perfect.
4: That's great. I love it.
18: Now, Garrett, driving in the car with your mom and listening to our show on the way to school. And
22: who was your favorite? No.
18: I'll
22: always ask that. No, you don't have to answer that.
18: But
20: Kid was.
19: You're my favorite.
4: Good answer.
18: Kid
4: great
18: is
4: answer.
18: His favorite. And Kid actually inspired you in a way. Mm-hmm. How so?
20: He did a lot for people, starting the whole kids thing, really. When I was younger, I didn't quite get it, but the older I got, the more I understood. And it's just, he was so selfless and inspiring. And I guess that kind of just led us to do the same thing. I mean, one of the things we talked about, my growing up in high school, my birthdays, we, instead of, you know, having parties and asking for gifts, we actually started a Relay for Life team to raise awareness for cancer. So I started a team, and for my birthday, I would ask for donations, because that's just, I don't know. It's, I guess, growing up listening to y'all and just having, you know, a great support system with them. And it just kind of,
18: that is really cool,
20: led
18: Garrett.
20: Us to want to help some people. Yeah.
18: And I think a lot of people are going to see themselves in you, because this is something that could happen to any of us. I mean, it's something that all of us go swimming. All of us have dove into a pool, and you unfortunately had an accident, but your positivity is incredible, man. It is so beautiful.
22: I'm sure it wasn't always that way, though. Well, I mean, there were dark times,
18: I know you go through your times.
20: There's
18: but
20: dark days, you know, just like everybody has.
22: Yeah.
4: Sure.
22: Yeah.
4: Right.
19: But how do you stay positive in those dark days?
20: I think, honestly, it's having good people around me.
21: There were times when he did have some tough days, for sure.
18: And
21: we would ask him, you know, what is something you're thankful for? Mm-hmm. What is something you're looking forward to? And then we eventually added in, what can you do to help someone else today? Mm. Because everyone has tough days.
18: Yeah.
21: And that's kind of where the foundation started.
18: You wrote a children's book.
21: Yes.
18: Okay.
21: We actually wrote two, and I say we because Garrett was very much my soundboard and all the things. And the whole thing, it was a family effort, actually. But the first book was called Boise's Golden Way. And it was inspired by our dog, Garrett and Hope's dog, which is a golden doodle. The book is about a little boy who, it's all about integrity. He goes through his school day and makes good decisions based on thinking back of how his dog acts. Anyways, one of the scenes in the book

0: and empathy. And so, so that's we cool. want to give each one of Kids' Kids a book, one of our books.
1: Oh.
2: So they can read the book. And,
0: yeah.
2: and it will hit close to home to a lot of our kids' kids. To be,
0: yes.
2: That's what we're all looking for, is to be
0: yes.
2: included.
3: Very sweet.
2: That's
0: and
3: very
0: we actually
3: sweet.
0: Have a copy of Boise's Golden Way for your granddaughter, too.
1: I was going to tell you, I was going to buy one. I want some money to go into the foundation, but I'll take it.
2: No, don't give it to us. We'll
1: still buy one, yeah.
3: So you do sell these books to benefit your foundation?
0: Yes.
3: What does the foundation do? It's the Garrett Hermes Foundation?
2: Hermes.
3: Yes. Foundation.
0: Yeah, so we're a nonprofit, 501c3 nonprofit organization dedicated to enhancing lives of individuals who have sustained life-altering injuries. I have to give our family and friends credit because when all of this happened, we were absolutely inundated with support. We just had so much support and love from everyone, and one of our friends actually started the organization, but got the fundraising going for us. And we were like, we're going to continue this. We want to continue this and pay it forward as much as we can.
1: Well, that's great.
2: Speaking of paying it forward, I hear you guys have something else you guys wanted to do for kids.
3: Not the just books.
2: By the way, the books alone are awesome.
3: Right?
1: Yes.
2: That's really cool because kids love gifts and they love these kind of books, but there was something else you wanted. Oh, my goodness. They're reaching for something.
0: We also want to, because we've been blessed, we feel like we need to continue to pay it forward, and many of the kids meet the criteria for our foundation. So
1: it's one of those big checks, y'all. It's one of those big oversized checks.
0: Wow. $5,000.
3: That's so nice. Yes. Thank you.
1: Thank you so much.
0: We love what y'all do with kids, and we're honored to be a tiny little part of that.
2: Lori.
3: That's a big part. Thank you.
2: Garrett,
3: yes.
2: Big Herm.
0: Welcome.
2: Everybody that's involved in your foundation, thank you so much. That is huge, and we were not expecting that one bit. Thank you so much. Thank you for sharing your story, Garrett. Mm-hmm. If we want to help out with your foundation, if we want more information, where can we do that?
0: You can visit our website, GarrettHermesFoundation.org, and Garrett has one T, GarrettHermesFoundation.org.
2: Yeah, because two T's suck.
3: And you also have a TikTok.
4: No need for the extra T.
3: You also have a TikTok, not a big wheel. That's cute.
0: Yeah.
3: That's cute.
2: Not a big wheel, but you are a big deal, Garrett.
4: Yeah.
2: And give it up for the Hermes family.
0: We love y'all. Thank you so much.
1: Absolutely.
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0: 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Froggy weather forecast.
1: Partly sunny, hot and humid again today. We'll see high temperatures around 88. Feel like temperatures will be in the 90s. We do have a chance of a few scattered showers and thunderstorms, although the best chances of storms are really overnight tonight. Tonight will drop down to 68, and then for tomorrow, a few scattered showers and thunderstorms, partly sunny, high temperatures back at 82. I'm Chief Meteorologist Carrie Pujol.
2: It's 76 degrees in Millersburg from the Legacy Heating and Air Froggy Weather Desk.
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4: We got Feel Good Friday coming up in about 20 minutes or so, so get ready to make us smile because we want to smile with you, Kid Nation. Mm-hmm. But I know somebody in the studio is smiling this morning because he is celebrating his favorite human's birthday.
5: Yes, it's me. I'm celebrating Beyonce Giselle Knowles Carter's birthday today.
4: So part-time Justin, you created a game for us?
5: I got a game for us. We're going to celebrate Beyonce, and I brought you all lemonade.
6: Yay! Okay. Yay.
4: Is this part of the game?
5: No, but it is freshly squeezed lemons.
7: No packet?
5: No packet, no Minute Maid.
4: You made it?
5: I made it, yes.
7: Thank you, Justin.
5: Lemons, water, and sugar.
7: But I mean, what's the ratio?
5: Well, a gallon of water. I used Ozarka water, 10 lemons,
4: okay,
5: and 2.5 cups of sugar.
4: And his secret recipe.
7: Thank you. That's a lot of sugar.
4: His secret ingredient is that he doesn't wash his hands before he
6: does. Oh, good.
5: I squeeze the lemons between my thighs.
7: Oh, perfect.
8: Justin,
7: this is really good.
5: Thank you.
7: And it's not too sugary.
8: This is delicious. I'm surprised after all that sugar.
5: There was a lot of lemons in there that helped it.
4: That and slaps.
5: The winner of the game gets a free refill.
6: Oh, wow.
9: That's
7: okay,
9: so generous.
7: Now I'm going to take it serious.
9: Big prize.
5: So I have some of Beyonce's iconic songs, and what we're going to do is we're going to listen to them, and if you know the song, you're going to shout out your name,
4: okay,
5: and then you're going to get to answer.
4: Okay.
5: Okay.
9: I do so well at these.
7: Quiet on this side of the room.
9: You do better than me.
5: If you get it wrong, you can steal it from somebody else.
4: Okay.
5: You have to shout your
7: name.
5: The
7: title?
5: Yeah, just the title.
7: Okay.
5: Okay.
8: Because we know it's Beyonce.
7: Right.
8: Or featuring Beyonce.
5: Beyonce! Bonus points if you know the album.
7: Okay. Oh, wow. That's not happening.
5: Okay. Y'all ready to play?
4: Ready.
5: Yes. Play Beyonce. Oh, we got to cheers. Okay. Shout out. Throw your cups up in the air. No. Diva is the female version of a hustler. Always stay gracious. Best revenge is your paper.
7: Oh, thank you.
4: Beyonce said that.
8: Is she?
4: Yep.
5: Mm-hmm.
7: Cheers.
5: Ready to play? All right. This first clip's going to play. Shout your name out when you know the song.
4: Okay.
7: Shout out your name. Audrey.
5: Okay.
7: It's the Cowboy Carter song.
4: JC.
5: You got it wrong.
4: JC.
9: Oh.
5: JC.
7: Oh.
4: Texas Hold'em.
7: That one.
5: From Cowboy
9: Carter. I was going to say Cowboy Carter.
7: Anna, it's from Lemonade.
4: No, it's from Cowboy Carter.
5: It's Cowboy Carter.
7: Yeah. Dang it.
8: I said that part.
4: So I get a bonus point.
5: Yeah, you got 2 points, JC.
7: That was ridiculous.
5: You're on the board. That was Texas Hold'em.
9: All right.
7: I feel like we should split that.
5: Okay.
4: No.
5: You ready? Next song.
9: Hey, Big Al. Single Ladies.
5: You got it.
7: Wow.
5: Big Al.
4: From what album?
9: No idea.
4: Lemonade. JC.
5: Wrong.
8: Dang. No, Single Ladies. Way older.
5: It's from I Am Sasha Fierce.
4: Oh, that's right.
9: Oh, yeah.
4: Good Al.
7: Wow, you got that on like 2 seconds.
8: That was crazy good.
4: Can
5: we hear more of that clip though, Trey? All the single ladies. Played at every wedding.
7: Shout out. All the single ladies. All the single ladies. Now put your hands up.
4: We all know the dance.
7: One of the most iconic music videos.
4: Yeah.
8: The SNL spoof on it.
7: Yeah.
4: Incredible.
8: Priceless.
4: That was Andy Samberg in it, too, right?
7: Yeah. And then Joe Jonas did one, too.
4: So good.
8: And Justin Timberlake.
4: Justin Timberlake, yep.
9: Damn, and my ex-wife.
5: Wow.
9: She did?
7: Both of them.
5: Okay. All right. next song.
9: Big Al.
5: JC. Dang. Oh, I heard Big Al.
4: JC.
9: JC.
7: Audrey.
5: Oh, hey. Yeah.
4: Crazy in Love.
5: Yes, yeah. JC.
7: Oh, wow.
10: That is from Sasha Fierce.
5: No, it's not.
4: From Lemonade, of course.
5: No, it's from...
4: It's from Cowboy Carter.
5: No.
8: That's her first song, like she did with Jay-Z.
5: Yeah, it's from Dangerous Woman.
10: That. You didn't even give me a chance.
5: You weren't going to give it.
10: I was going to say that.
4: No, okay. You were.
10: Yes, I was.
5: All right. Next song.
4: Jay-Z. It's If I Were a Boy.
10: From I Am Sasha Fierce.
9: Did you say your name?
10: Audrey. I Am Sasha Fierce. Justin, pay attention
5: Audrey,
10: to me.
5: You got it.
10: Oh. Yes.
5: You got the bonus point, and JC, you got the other point.
11: Can I get a score recap?
5: Okay, JC, you have 4. Big Al, you have 1. Audrey, you have 1.
10: And remember, that's right.
4: We met the girl that wrote that song. Was it BC Bean?
8: She's married to the guy from Dancing with the Stars, Mark Ballas.
4: Yep.
10: Oh, I didn't know that.
4: Yeah. She came in here. She had written that song.
5: Okay.
4: And we're like, what?
5: Wow.
4: And she's like, yeah,
5: that's
4: Beyonce.
5: Such a pretty song.
4: Beyonce sings it all good. And we're like, yeah.
5: All right. Next song.
10: Audrey.
5: Okay, Audrey.
10: I was waiting for this one. Drunk in Love,
5: yes!
10: Featuring Jay-Z off of... Lemonade.
5: Not Lemonade.
10: Oh, it's not? Anna. Off of Renaissance?
5: Yes, Anna.
10: I Am Sasha Fierce?
5: No.
10: Audrey, is it Renaissance.
5: Surfboard? Huh?
8: Is it Surfboard?
5: No. This is the Surfboard.
4: Yes.
5: Play it, Trey.
4: Surfboard.
8: It's not called Drunk in Love?
5: It's called Drunk in Love.
8: She got it.
5: Audrey got it, yeah.
10: She didn't get the
5: album. It's from the album?
10: Renaissance.
5: No.
10: Oh.
9: Oh, wow.
10: It's Beyonce.
5: Self-titled Beyonce.
4: But...
10: Yeah. Well, yeah.
4: No, you don't get it.
9: No, you only get one guess.
10: You went to like 4. I just got it, though, before he even said self-titled.
4: That's like going to...
5: I didn't say what album it was.
10: Self-titled. He's like, no,
5: I'll give it to Audrey. That's just fun. She wants a free refill.
4: I want Lemonade.
9: Okay. Yeah, I'll give it to her.
8: She can have my points.
5: Okay, Audrey has 3. JC has 4. Big Al has 1.
9: Yeah, I do.
5: All right.
4: And Kelly and Anna?
9: I'm on the board.
8: Nothing.
10: Not doing well. Audrey. Anna. Halo.
5: I heard Anna.
10: What?
9: Give
10: Audrey my points at this point.
9: I
10: want an instant replay. On
9: Big Al for the album.
10: Halo and Sasha Fierce.
5: You know what? I think the song is actually from her album called 4.
9: That's what I was going to say.
4: Yeah, it's the one. It's the one in the V, Roman numeral 4.
10: Right.
4: IV. The daughter's name.
9: Bonus point.
8: Halo is on her 3rd studio album, I Am Sasha Fierce.
5: Oh,
4: that's right.
5: Fierce.
4: I Am Sasha
10: Fierce.
4: 2 points
10: to Audrey.
5: So 2 points, Audrey. So Audrey's winning. She's got 5.
10: That's right, I am.
5: Okay. All right. Wow, I love that song. Oh, I really thought when Beyonce was singing that song, I thought she was saying, do you hate love, hate love, hate love?
10: Ah, misheard lyrics.
5: Do you hate love?
4: But the song is called Halo.
5: Halo, yeah.
4: Oh, and you thought it said hate love.
5: Hate love, yeah.
4: Yeah. Mm-hmm.
10: Misheard lyrics.
5: Mm-hmm. Next song.
10: Anna.
9: Jay-Z.
10: Oh, Anna, nice. Okay. Anna, irreplaceable.
5: Yes!
4: You gotta put the boss to the left.
9: Bang.
10: What album?
9: I didn't know it anyway, but y'all.
10: Man, this one's older.
4: JC.
10: I Am Sasha Fierce.
4: No, from Beyonce, self-titled.
10: No, from four. I said 4.
5: No.
4: Destiny's Child.
5: It's from her B-Day album.
4: B-Day.
5: Which you can buy it on vinyl now.
4: Oh, good. I was wondering.
10: I didn't know any of these album titles.
4: You've gotten like 4 of them, though.
10: I know, because he's introduced them to me, and now I've reset them.
4: Oh, so you guys cheated.
5: And do we have 1 more song, or is that it? We have 3 more songs.
11: Oh, 3 more songs.
5: Okay. Thank you,
9: Kelly.
8: I have a chance to come back.
9: Here you go, Kelly.
5: Next song.
9: This was worth

0: Information.
1: Oh, Anna.
2: Oh, formation.
3: I heard Anna. Anna.
1: Formation.
3: Yes, Anna.
4: Are you kidding?
1: And this is from Lemonade.
3: Yes, it is.
5: Good job, Anna.
2: Anna's on the board. And Kelly, you got two more.
5: Surfboard.
3: All right. Good job, Anna. I'm so proud of you.
1: Thanks.
3: Okay.
5: All right, We're playing a Beyonce game.
4: Well, some of y'all are playing.
5: <it's Beyonce's laughs>
2: Kelly's here. Kelly's watching.
3: Next song.
2: Big Al.
3: I heard Big Al.
2: Lemonade.
3: No.
5: JC.
3: JC.
5: New Salvation.
3: No.
5: I know.
1: Audrey. Anna.
2: You won't break my...
4: Oh, come on.
3: Okay. I heard
5: Anna.
1: On the
3: count of
1: three,
3: y'all two say it together. Audrey and Anna. One, two, three.
1: Break my soul.
3: Okay, what album?
1: Renaissance.
4: I lost my train of thought. I forgot what song we were
5: doing.
1: I just got them.
5: I'll be Audrey.
3: Okay, ready on the count of three. One, two, three.
1: Break my soul. Did I get the album too?
4: I would have gotten it if you said
3: so it's
4: right after.
3: Anna has five. Audrey has five.
5: What a comeback.
3: JC has four. Big Al has one. Kelly has zero.
4: I have nothing.
2: We don't. That's what he just said.
3: We have one more song.
2: Here it is.
3: Right.
2: For 10 points,
3: Kelly. Let the music play.
1: For 10 points.
4: Audrey.
5: Go ahead, Audrey.
4: Y'all are annoying. I'm serious. Y'all's level of enthusiasm is annoying.
3: This is how great Beyonce's music is.
4: Love on top.
3: Okay, Audrey.
1: Sasha Pierce.
2: That was the most Kelly Raspberry thing you've said all day.
3: From the four album.
5: If you're watching Beat Shazam or a game like that, you have to come in strong. You got to go.
2: That was the most Kelly Raspberry thing you've said in a long time.
5: How dare you guys compete?
2: Your level of enthusiasm is annoying.
4: Yes. Kelly, that's how you are with every other game.
5: How dare
4: when
5: you guys
4: winning.
5: Have fun?
4: When you're winning,
2: when
4: you're yelling.
2: She's all about it.
3: You're a loser, though. But it's okay. That's why we love Kelly.
1: Happy birthday, Beyonce.
3: Happy birthday, Beyonce.
1: Wait, who won? Repeat that.
3: That last song was Love on Top. And Audrey, you were on the top of this game. You won with 7
2: go,
3: points.
2: Audrey.
3: Second place, Anna. Third place, JC. Big Al.
2: Fourth place, yeah.
3: Fourth place, and Kelly last place.
4: Thank you.
3: You're welcome. Now, everyone go out, go get lemonade, listen to her music, and go have fun, you little divas.
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8: All right, here we go, Kid Nation. It's time for Feel Good Friday. Tell us why you are smiling headed into this beautiful Labor Day weekend. 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Let's go around the room and see what our Feel Good Friday is. Big Al Mac.
11: I've completed my grocery list for the cookout this weekend.
8: Ow. Yeah. Yeah.
12: I see you there.
11: Come on. I know some of y'all going to be there, so I won't even ask. I won't put you on the spot right now.
8: Big Al was asking Audrey what her address was so he could send her an Uber.
12: You're not doing that.
11: I sure I will.
8: Yeah.
13: He loves to waste money.
8: Yeah.
13: favorite thing to do.
8: And he's keeping Audrey safe is what he's
11: doing. That's what I'm doing.
8: Kelly Raspberry, what's your Feel Good Friday?
13: Well, I'm going to see my best friend since Texas, Amy, of course. And you know what she told me?
8: What?
13: She's moved from the big city to a small little beachy town in North Carolina. She doesn't have any need for any of her fancy clothes or high heels anymore.
14: I'm going to help her clean out her closet. I'm so excited.
8: Oh, she's going to wear sandals only?
13: My favorite. The reason we started swap parties, that's Kelly and Amy's swap party, is I love getting rid of stuff. It's my favorite thing to do.
8: Can you tell me this after you get rid of all of her high heels? Because I fully picture your friend Amy with Barbie feet.
13: Yeah.
8: Like she has, yeah, like they're sure. Just built for high heels.
15: Yeah,
8: permanently.
15: That's cute.
8: Anna, what's your feel-good Friday?
10: I'm excited because Ryan and I are going to go try a new restaurant this weekend, and I'm excited to go and eat there, but I'm also excited to just have an excuse to get dressed up.
8: Yeah.
10: Yay, wear a cute little dress.
15: Looking all cute.
10: Yeah, I'm excited.
8: Is Ryan going to wear a suit?
10: No, it's not like that nice.
8: Part-time Justin, what's your feel-good Friday, buddy?
15: Well, as you know, it's Beyonce's birthday, so I'm going to go party for that. But we also have Daniel's family coming over on Saturday because we are celebrating his nephew's birthday as well.
10: Fun.
8: Nice.
10: Cool.
15: So we get to hang out with family.
8: Audrey?
16: I had a first date last night. I have a fourth date tonight.
13: Four.
16: Wow. And a second date tomorrow.
10: Wow.
13: Keep
10: one,
13: it going,
10: so
13: girl.
10: One,
11: yeah, right.
10: Four, two.
16: Yes.
8: Audrey living her best life.
16: That's
8: what she got going on.
11: What about you, JC?
8: So my wife's cousin is a fighter jet pilot. And she's a girl. She's a woman.
11: Wow.
8: And her husband is also a fighter jet pilot. Wow. So they're done with whatever mission or whatever they were doing.
13: top secret stuff.
8: We're not allowed to know. But they're back here in town. And his brother plays for the Tampa Bay Rays.
11: Okay.
8: So we're going to go watch a baseball game with them.
13: Awesome.
11: You should get him to take the fighter jets and do a flyover before the game.
8: His family is so cool. His dad played professional football. Yeah. He's a fighter jet pilot, and his brother is a professional baseball player, and the other brother is also a pilot.
11: Wow.
8: What? Sorry, Mom and Dad. I'm not
13: right?
8: here. All right. Well, let's get to the phones now. Andrew, what's going on, buddy?
17: How are you, JC?
8: Doing excellently, dude. What's your Feel Good Friday?
17: I just wanted to let you guys know, I sent you a note. I just wanted to give you a summary of what I wrote. I spoke to you guys on the best Good Friday there is, Easter Good Friday last year, and I just wanted to update you that I continue to be closer to being debt-free. I am also about to be close to finishing my recovery from my third bout of moderately severe anxiety and moderate depression. Ooh. And I am finally getting settled into San Antonio and starting to love being here and being with my brother's three kids. And it has just been a great transition, and it has been helped by your show. This year has been such a help to me.
13: Thank you,
8: Andrew. I'm sending you a big old hug, man. You have the best weekend ever, sir. Thank you for your call. Joe, how are you doing?
18: Hey, what's going on, JC?
8: Just chilling, man. What's your Feel Good Friday? What's going on in your life, man?
18: Today's Friday, of course.
8: Mm-hmm.
18: Sunday's my birthday.
11: Happy birthday, Joe.
13: Happy birthday.
8: Yeah, buddy.
18: Thank you, thank you. Headed down to the coast of Port Aransas this weekend for a few days. Hey, it's just going to be a great time.
11: Nothing wrong with Port A, brother. Can't go wrong there.
18: Yes, sir.
8: How many people coming?
18: Just my wife and two kids.
8: There you go. A little family outing for Joe on his birthday. Well, happy birthday, Joe. You enjoy the time with your family, man.
11: Stay safe, man.
18: Appreciate it. Love you guys. Shout out to the Twitch chat.
8: Yes, sir.
11: Love you, brother.
8: Later, Joe. Hi, Molly.
19: Hi.
8: How are you doing?
19: I'm great.
8: What's your Feel Good Friday?
19: Tomorrow, I turn 40 years old.
13: Yay. That's a milestone. Happy birthday.
11: Dirty 40.
19: Thank you.
8: And this is a birthday that ends with a zero, because zeros and fives are usually big birthdays. So what are your plans? What do you got going on?
19: I'm on my way to get my hair done right now. My husband is taking me out to Texas Day Brazil tonight.
8: Ooh.
19: And then tomorrow we're having a big pool party at our house.
13: Ooh.
8: All right. There you go.
10: Sounds awesome.
15: Are you going to play mermaids?
19: Of course.
15: Yes.
19: My daughter's name is Ariel, so
11: There you go. Wow. There you go.
8: Man, and you just keep that card on green the whole time at Texas to Brazil.
15: And you're going to get a thingamabob.
19: Of course.
8: Bring all the meats.
15: A dingle hopper.
8: What's a dingle hopper?
15: Comb her hair.
10: From the song.
13: Doohickey or whatever.
10: I got thingamabobs. I've got plenty.
8: Bro, Ariel
10: but who
8: sings
10: cares?
8: That. Well,
10: no big deal.
8: Molly, have fun. Happy birthday. Enjoy all that meat and your pool party.
13: All right.
11: Well said.
20: Stay up in the sun.
8: We don't need to go to Disney World this year. We got Justin.
15: You know that song was written by a gay man?
8: It was just sang by a gay man for sure. Hi, Letty.
21: Hi. This is my first time calling, and my Feel Good Friday is my daughter just had her baby girl on Tuesday.
11: Grandma.
21: Yes, I'm a grandma. I haven't found a name, though, for me.
8: No. Oh, for your grandma name?
13: But, my friend chose Lala. Yeah.
10: Cute.
21: Oh, my goodness. That's so pretty. But, I mean, I'm a young grandma. I want to think that.
13: Yes.
15: Granny.
13: That's too old sounding.
8: Your name is Letty. Your name is Letty. Maybe Didi or Lele.
21: But my grandbaby, her name is Stella Luna.
0: Oh,
21: so my only child had her baby.
13: Oh, that's very special. Fantastic.
21: Still shaking. I can't believe it.
8: Congratulations. Enjoy the time with the little baby. And the best part is when they start crying, you give it back to mom.
13: That's right.
8: There you go. Letty, congratulations. Thanks for your call.
15: Gam, gam.
13: I just want to be grandmama.
10: Grandmama?
13: One day. Not anytime soon.
11: Right.
13: That's what I grew up with, grandmama. But I also had Mother Price. So I want to be Mother Kelly.
8: Mother Kelly.
13: I don't know.
8: I don't know what I want to be called yet.
10: Me neither.
8: Yeah.
15: Queen. I thought you would want to be like Poppy.
8: Poppy?
13: Mama Queen.
8: No, that's what Kenzie calls me.
11: Grandma Red.
15: You'd be Abuelo or like Lalo.
10: I called my grandpa Bobo because it was like Bobo. Abuelo. Bobo.
8: Bobo.
11: Oh, aww. Maybe I could
8: play Bozo.
11: The Blake Shelton song, Kelly. You can just be Old Red.
13: Old Red. I don't know.
8: I did ask Kenzie to call me Daddy in front of the kids because that's the fad that they're doing, but she said no because she wants our kids to like us still. Can you pass me the steak sauce, Daddy?
15: They're always going to like you. They're broke.
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Welcome to Laura's Lounge on a Friday, and Friday before Labor Day weekend. Oh, I can feel it already. You're all gearing up for a nice 3 days off. Here's Brittany. She's Toxic on Froggy 102.7.

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12: Partly sunny, hot, and humid again today. We'll see high temperatures around 88. Feel like temperatures will be in the 90s. We do have a chance of a few scattered showers and thunderstorms, although the best chances of storms are really overnight tonight. Tonight will drop down to 68, and then for tomorrow, a few scattered showers and thunderstorms, partly sunny, high temperatures back at 82. I'm Chief Meteorologist Carrie Pujol.
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Talking. Froggy 102.7, where the weather today, still heat advisory going on, but then we finally drop those temperatures for your holiday weekend. 81 tomorrow, 78 on Sunday, and Monday for Labor Day, 80 degrees. That will be much more comfortable. Here's Midnight Sun, Zara Larson on Froggy.

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0: Although the best chances of storms are really overnight tonight. Tonight will drop down to 68, and then for tomorrow, a few scattered showers and thunderstorms, partly sunny, high temperatures back at 82. I'm Chief Meteorologist Carrie Pujol.
1: It's 77 degrees
2: from downtown Goshen, from the Legacy Heating and Air Froggy Weather Desk.
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That's right. I love to dance when I have nothing else to worry about, at least for a couple of days. Here's Dua Lipa and Levitating on Froggy.

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6: I was driving through the intersection, then out of nowhere, a car hit me. Bills just started coming in. It was just very, very overwhelming. Once Hensley took over, there was just a giant sigh of relief. It happens. Hire Hensley.
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7: Only one state in the nation is built on lava. Once a sovereign nation with its own culture, Hawaii became a territory of the United States in 1900. The two most important products that sustained the economy were sugar and pineapples. In 1959, the people of Hawaii were asked to vote on statehood. 94% of the population said yes. And on August 21st, 1959, Hawaii officially became the 50th state.
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0: Jay-Z and Alicia Keys together on Empire State of Mind. Well, are you in a bike ride state of mind? Because it's finally here tomorrow morning. It is at 9 a.m. until noon. The ADEC Ride a Bike fundraiser, their biggest fundraiser of the year. And this happens to be their 50th annual. That is a long time that ADEC has been providing services to families with, you know, children in need and adults and wonderful opportunities for them that might have special needs to get into the workforce, and just an incredible organization. Well, tomorrow is the bike ride, and I'm assuming that at this point you can still register, okay? And if you would like to do that, it's at adecinc.com/RAB26. Okay, that's the website to register for tomorrow's bike ride starting at 9 a.m. It's until noon. It's at the Elkhart County 4-H Fairgrounds, all for an amazing cause, the 50th annual ADEC Ride a Bike fundraiser. adecinc.com/RAB26.
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4: 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Froggy weather forecast.
5: We do have a chance of a few scattered showers and thunderstorms, although the best chances of storms are really overnight tonight. Tonight will drop down to 68, and then for tomorrow, a few scattered showers and thunderstorms, partly sunny, high temperatures back at 82. I'm Chief Meteorologist Carrie Pujol.
6: It's 79 degrees in Napanee from the Legacy Heating and Air Froggy Weather Desk.
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3: We do have a chance of a few scattered showers and thunderstorms, although the best chances of storms are really overnight tonight. Tonight will drop down to 68, and then for tomorrow, a few scattered showers and thunderstorms, partly sunny, high temperatures back at 82. I'm Chief Meteorologist Carrie Pujol.
4: It's 79 degrees in downtown Elkhart from the Legacy Heating and Air Froggy Weather Desk.
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0: 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And, well, summer's my favorite. But I know a lot of people love the fall. Here's See You Again. I'm Froggy.
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Froggy 102.7 with Kelly Clarkson, and since you've been gone, good afternoon. Welcome to the Zach Attack. I am Zach Miller. I host this. Thanks to Monteith's Best One Tire and Auto Care for sponsoring the show. We were out at their golf outing yesterday and had so much fun. A great cause is they were raising money for the Jimtown Pantry. Great folks there, too. So, coming up in the Snack Attack, what are the odds that your drive-thru order is correct? I'll tell you more after Dominic Fike and Baby Doll and Froggy. I can't.

0: for all you on a 2.7. Good afternoon. I'm Zach. It's not often that I go to a drive-thru for fast food unless I'm traveling. That's usually when I do it. Like, we just need something quick in the car so we can get back on the road. And oftentimes, I don't know, if there's a Chick-fil-A and we're not traveling on a Sunday, then I like to hit up the Chick-fil-A. I just love their chicken. Now, when it comes to your drive-thru visits, there's a new analysis that analyzed 1,600 of these drive-thru visits and found that Taco Bell, while taking the most orders, they also botched the most orders, and Chick-fil-A and McDonald's have the highest order accuracy success rates, only messing up about 7% of the orders, which I feel like that's pretty good. I'm trying to think about the last time that my order was messed up anywhere, and I'll be honest with you, I'm not the person to go inside the place and tell them that they messed up my order. I'm just going to eat whatever they give me because I don't want to send it back.
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9: We do have a chance of a few scattered showers and thunderstorms, although the best chances of storms are really overnight tonight. Tonight will drop down to 68, and then for tomorrow, a few scattered showers and thunderstorms, partly sunny, high temperatures back at 82. I'm Chief Meteorologist Carrie Pujol.
10: It's 77 degrees in Dunlap from the Legacy Heating and Air Froggy Weather Desk.
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They're going to give you that keyword for the perfect Kid Nation keyword, thanks to Surf Internet, and you could be going to the show October 10th. 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
1: 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I saw a picture of Taylor Swift's new house with Travis Kelce in Northeast Ohio, and it was like an aerial view, and I'm like, who goes out and gets that? That's just, I feel like it's weird. Like, let's leave her alone. I still want to see the wedding pictures, but like, let's give them their privacy. Here's Opalite on Froggy.

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Big game tonight with Froggy Night Lights, thanks to Surf Internet and Goshen Orthopedics. And Reed Marchman was able to catch up with some of the players from Northridge to talk a little bit about tonight's game against Goshen, which starts at 7 p.m. More after Eminem and Without Me on Froggy.

0: Froggy 102.7, Reed Marchman, our play-by-play and sports analyst for Froggy 102.7, was able to catch up with Gavin Hilary from Northridge to talk a little bit about how he's the vibes guy.
1: You've just been lauded best vibes on the team. Nobody is allowed to have a bad time around you. Where do you draw that inspiration? What makes you who you are?
2: I'm just a goofy guy. I'm just a really goofy guy.
1: Yeah, is it the same material for everyone, or do you switch it up depending on
2: who? Oh, no, everybody deserves to have good vibes.
1: Are there certain pranks? Are you like...
2: Just make everybody happy. I just cheer on everybody. And I ate 5 ice cream cones at Trine.
1: Dang.
3: In 3 minutes.
1: What? Yeah. Are you... Why? Why?
2: Because I can. Yeah. And like, I want to be like Joey Chestnut.
1: That's high aspirations, dude. That guy's got about, I don't know, like 50 glizzies on you probably at the table.
2: Well, I'll have 50 more on him soon.
1: All right, Joey, you heard it. Get ready. For this team, why are you guys going to win the 4A sectional and get to the semi-state or state championship this year?
4: I think it goes back to just saying that good is not good enough, and we have so much to get better at and keep working. And yeah, we all want to be great.
0: And tonight, Northridge is at Goshen. We'll have coverage of that game thanks to Surf Internet and also Goshen Orthopedics. And if you want any details about the games or anything that we've got going on, go to froggy1027.com.
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9: 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I called Hensley, and they were fantastic. 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
1: Froggy 102.7, it is a Downtown Goshen's First Fridays tonight. You want to be a part of it? It's Bexbach Bash, and it's kind of like Oktoberfest early. I was able to catch up with Naomi. She's the event coordinator there, and we'll talk after this one from Teddy Swims. It's Mr. Know-It-All and Froggy.

0: Froggy 102.7. If you're looking for something fun to do this evening, Downtown Goshen's First Fridays is happening. And I was able to catch up with Naomi. She's the event coordinator there, to talk a little bit about what's going on for families at a Downtown Goshen's First Fridays.
1: So for families, one of the things I'm looking most forward to is at in the Art Alley, Stevens Puppets will be there. And they'll be doing different shows during the entire event, as well as the family-friendly film block at the Riverbend Film Festival being held at the Goshen Theater. We'll also have face painting by Wish and Wonder. You can visit the Garden City Church and they'll have free crafts and fun activity ready for the whole family to enjoy. Something else we're doing this month in partnership with the Hispanic Heritage Market happening at the Elkhart County Fairgrounds. We'll also be putting together a Downtown Goshen Loteria scavenger hunt. So kind of like bingo, where people will be able to pick up a card at the info table and then look for the matching card at the participating businesses.
0: And if you want more info, go to downtowngoshen.org. 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
3: We do have a chance of a few scattered showers and thunderstorms, although the best chances of storms are really overnight tonight. Tonight will drop down to 68, and then for tomorrow, a few scattered showers and thunderstorms, partly sunny, high temperatures back at 82. I'm Chief Meteorologist Carrie Pujol.
4: It's 81 degrees in Wakarusa. From the Legacy Heating and Air, Froggy Weather Desk.
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What are we doing this weekend? What's something you're looking forward to? Are you looking forward to a certain concert tonight that's happening over at Notre Dame? 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
1: Froggy 102.7, I was thinking about this morning as I was listening to the Kid Kratic Morning Show. Big Al invited everyone to his party, his Labor Day party, and nobody was saying that they were going to go. And so I wondered, like, when we get the invite from a coworker or a friend, do you actually want to go, or does it depend on who it is? Like 574-252-3764. Because I'm more inclined to just do my own thing at my own house. I'm an introvert like that. But what about you? Here's Shaboozy and good news on Froggy.

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Froggy 102.7. I've got a while before retirement, but in today's survey of the day, there was one that analyzed 182 of the biggest cities in the U.S. and determined the best places to retire. I'll tell you more after Backstreet Boys. Here's Quit Playing Games with My Heart on Froggy.

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1: I honestly, I don't even know if I'm going to retire someday. I can't think about that stuff that far out right now. I mean, we're saving for it, but I'm like, what's the point? Should I just spend it now? Go and enjoy those early retirement, like, trips and do all the stuff now while I'm able-bodied, you know? There's a new survey out that analyzed 182 of the biggest cities in the U.S. to determine the best places to retire, and the top three ended up being in Florida. My sister lives in Florida. She's in Sarasota, and I mean, it's a great place to visit. I don't know if I'd want to live there, though. But Orlando is the number one place to retire. Not specifically because of Disney, which I would put that on my list of a place to retire at. Seems pretty nice. But it was Orlando, Miami, and Tampa as the top three places to retire in the U.S.
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9: 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That's Wednesday, September 9th from 10 to 1. 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

0: Froggy 102.7, there's a concert tonight at Notre Dame Stadium, and we were asking on our Facebook page, what was the first concert you attended and how old were you? And I mean, some were actually pretty young. I think I saw as young as 10. I didn't go to my first concert until I think I was 17. And it was like a mashup of a bunch of different artists. Lori said ZZ Top at 38 Special, 20 years old. Jennifer, I am super jealous of this. Went to New Kids on the Block at the ACC. She said that she was a teen something. Tiffany, I think, might have the record. Motley Crue and the Scorpions, 9 years old. Oh, wait, no. Steve said he went when he was one. Stephanie said, I was 16 years old. Concert was Real Big Fish, Marcy Playground, and Goo Goo Dolls. Oh, it's incredible. Tommy Lee, who does weekends here, said Kiss at a baseball stadium in Alabama. He was 6 years old. And he said his grandparents thought it was a circus act. And all they knew is that my parents said I was a fan. So that's a pretty good story. Tony said Gary Moore and Def Leppard at the ACC. Young, because my mom still had to drive me and my friends as we were bike riding age. Ah, memories of great shows. What was your first? 574-252-3764.
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2: We do have a chance of a few scattered showers and thunderstorms, although the best chances of storms are really overnight tonight. Tonight will drop down to 68, and then for tomorrow, a few scattered showers and thunderstorms, partly sunny, high temperatures back at 82. I'm Chief Meteorologist Carrie Pujol.
3: It's 84 degrees in Middlebury. From the Legacy Heating and Air, Froggy Weather Desk.
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Froggy 102.7, our state is in one of the best of something. Finally, show up as number 19 in a very hard-working category of the hardest working states in America. Number one is South Dakota, and number two is North Dakota. And the least hard-working state, our neighbors to the north in Michigan. Here's Dua Lipa and Dance the Night on Froggy.

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We have another chance for you to win some Ed Sheeran tickets this coming Monday at 9 a.m. Be listening for the Kid Nation keyword, your perfect Kid Nation keyword, thanks to Surf Internet. 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

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We've got just what you need for your ride home. The 5 p.m. All Music Hour kicked off with the Flashback 5 at 5. Here's Gnarls Barkley and Crazy on Froggy.

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walk on by. Girls be looking like Debbie Fly. I pick to the beat, walking down the street in my new the freak. Yeah, this is how I roll. Animal print pants out control. It's Red Bull with the big.

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1: 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It's the 5 p.m. All Music Hour, kicked off with LMFAO and Sexy and I Know It. And actually, Redfoo just turned 51 yesterday. So a happy belated birthday for that guy. Here's Fun and Janelle Monáe on Froggy.

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Froggy 102.7, Boston from Stella Lefty. And one thing that that song reminds me of is the Boston Sam Adams Lager. They do the Oktoberfest, and they're famous for their Steinhoistings. And I know that downtown Goshen is doing their own Steinhoisting tonight with Goshen Brewing Company. So get down there and have fun watching that. I think it starts at 7 p.m. on West Washington Street. Here's Flo Rida in My House on Froggy.

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What's your weekend looking like? 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I think I'm lonely in the studio. That's why I want you to text me. You're somber and my body isn't ready on Froggy.

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Here on this Labor Day weekend, you know what I think I need? Just based on what my stomach is telling me, I think I need a smash burger. 574-252-3764. What is your stomach telling you it needs? Here's Magic and Rude on Froggy.

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0: another day.
1: I honestly, I don't even know if I'm going to retire someday. I can't think about that stuff that far out right now. I mean, we're saving for it, but I'm like, what's the point? Should I just spend it now? Go and enjoy those early retirement, like, trips and do all the stuff now while I'm able-bodied, you know? There's a new survey out that analyzed 182 of the biggest cities in the U.S. to determine the best places to retire, and the top three ended up being in Florida. My sister lives in Florida. She's in Sarasota, and I mean, it's a great place to visit. I don't know if I'd want to live there, though, but Orlando is the number one place to retire. Not specifically because of Disney, which I would put that on my list of a place to retire at. Seems pretty nice. But it was Orlando, Miami, and Tampa as the top three places to retire in the U.S.
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6: Overnight, 60% chance of showers and thunderstorms, lows in the upper 60s. Winds at 5 to 10 miles per hour. On Saturday, partly sunny, 50% chance of showers and thunderstorms, highs in the low 80s. I'm WSBT 22's meteorologist Aaron May.
7: It's 86 degrees in Millersburg from the Legacy Heating and Air Froggy Weather Desk.
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We have Froggy Night Lights tonight with Goshen hosting Northridge. Both teams coming off of big wins. Reed Marchman, not only play-by-play, but also sports reporter here at Froggy, did a nice write-up about all the different games that are happening in our area tonight. And this one should be a good one. So Reed Marchman, Nate Tingle, going to bring you coverage of that thanks to our friends at Surf Internet and Goshen Orthopedics. It's going to be a big night in Goshen as the men from Middlebury come over there, and it's going to be a showdown. Looking forward to that. Here's the weekend. Blinding lights on Froggy.

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1: You've just been lauded best vibes on the team. Nobody is allowed to have a bad time around you. Where do you draw that inspiration? What makes you who you are?
2: I'm just a goofy guy. I'm just a really goofy guy.
1: Yeah, is it the same material for everyone, or do you switch it up depending on
2: who? Oh, no, everybody deserves to have good vibes.
1: Are there certain pranks? Are you like...
2: Just make everybody happy. I just cheer on everybody. And I ate 5 ice cream cones at Trine.
1: Dang.
2: In 3 minutes.
1: What? Yeah. Are you... Why? Why?
2: Because I can. Yeah. And like, I want to be like Joey Chestnut.
1: That's high aspirations, dude. That guy's got about, I don't know, like 50 glizzies on you probably at the table.
2: Well, I'll have 50 more on him soon.
1: All right, Joey, you heard it. Get ready. For this team, why are you guys going to win the 4A sectional and get to the semi-state or state championship this year?
3: I think it goes back to just saying that good is not good enough, and we have so much to get better at and keep working. And yeah, we all want to be great.
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6: Overnight, 60% chance of showers and thunderstorms, lows in the upper 60s. Winds at 5 to 10 miles per hour. On Saturday, partly sunny, 50% chance of showers and thunderstorms, highs in the low 80s. I'm WSBT 22's meteorologist Aaron May.
7: It's 86 degrees in Bristol from the Legacy Heating and Air Froggy Weather Desk.
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1: 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Yeah, right. 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

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Be listening this Monday during the 9 a.m. hour for your chance to win tickets to see Ed Sheeran October 10th in Indy. It's going to be a great show at Lucas Oil Stadium. Not a bad seat in the house. And you could win tickets by just listening for the Kid Craddock Morning Show Perfect Kid Nation keyword. It's going to happen at 9 a.m. Here's Bruno Mars and Lady Gaga. Stay with a smile on Froggy.

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I'm heading out now. Reed Marshman, Nate Tingle coming in next, and they're going to bring you coverage from Goshen with Goshen hosting Northridge tonight. Thanks to Surf Internet and also Goshen Orthopedics. Here's Katy Perry. It's Roar on Froggy.

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3: Welcome to Froggy Night Lights. I'm Reed Marchman with Nate Tingle, bringing you the best matchups each and every Friday this football season with the Elkhart County Game of the Week. We're live from Goshen, where the Red Hawks are hosting the Northridge Raiders and will be for much more than those about to rock. Northridge is coming off a red-hot 2-0 start over ranked teams, and Goshen fresh off a 59-0 blowout victory. Both these teams are local powerhouses ready to shoot to thrill tonight. It's a massive matchup that features the strongest version of these teams we've seen in years. So no matter the forecast, you can bet this Red Hawk crowd is ready to get thunderstruck by a game that will undoubtedly deliver. We are just minutes away from kickoff, and we are just a moment away from figuring out exactly who these teams are, what kind of power we're watching on the field, and I haven't been this excited about either of these teams in a long time.
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3: Welcome back. We're in Goshen, Indiana tonight. The Red Hawks and the Raiders. We got to call this Raiders team last week, and now it's our first look at Goshen coming off a 59-0 win last week. We've been excited about this group of seniors for the last 2 years, and now it's the moment that at least me and you, Nate, we've been waiting for.
7: I think so. I think finally for the first time this season, I think last week they were proving that maybe they got something going. This was their first shutout victory since 2021 when they beat Clay 61-0. So the defense got something going last week, but so did this offense. They're bringing in a brand new head coach who's also bringing in a brand new offense. They're running that triple option offense. Griffin Heckman is the brand new head coach. He was previously an assistant under Bart Kurtz at Warsaw, so that's why he's bringing that triple option offense. And you have a quarterback like Carter Diaz who showed flashes of goodness the past, 3 years we've watched him. He is a runner, and I think this offense suits him the best. I mean, it showed last night. They scored 59 points in a game, the most points they scored in a while in a game. But this team, they're coming together, and we're excited to watch this Red Hawk team play.
3: Yeah, it's a team that has built a culture over the last few seasons, and now under Coach Heckman, he feels like, honestly, he's inherited a squad that is so much more accomplished than maybe the results have seemed. It's proven just last week on a team. Last year, Nate, we actually got to call their first win in 700 days against
8: yeah.
3: that South Bend, Washington squad. It was a much closer game last year. Now this year, I mean, teams change, of course. Seniors
8: right.
3: leave. You've got this new wealth of talent coming through every program, no matter what. But to swing from what was a one- or two-possession game for most of that game last year to this year being a complete shutout, nearly scoring 60 points, there's something special going on.
7: I think it shows the growth that Goshen has had over the past year. Last year, when they played Washington, it was a 38-20 victory, and they had to squeeze it out at the very end of the game to
3: yes.
7: get some scores.
3: Definitely some garbage time points. I
7: but still,
3: say
7: but,
3: that,
7: yeah, but still, Goshen had pretty much the same team last year than they do this year. It was a young team last year. They keep a lot of their players from last year as well. Obviously, some seniors left. But that just shows you the growth that this team has had over the last year. I mean, obviously, they lost in the first week to Angola. But Angola, they're a good team this year. They have proven in the past 2 weeks that they're going to be a team to reckon with. But so did Goshen. I think Goshen, finally, last week, they found something that works. That offense really works. And now you're playing against a Northridge team who's 2-0. In the Luke Amstutz era at Northridge. So you have a chance to do something special from your home crowd, and I think they know that. The players
3: yep.
7: know that. The coaches know that. They want to get this win because this would be a big win if they can get this win.
3: Absolutely. I mean, their biggest, at least in the last 4 years.
7: Oh, yeah.
3: For this senior class, it would be their biggest win on record.
7: Yes.
3: And a Northridge team that, I mean, they're meeting a Raider squad coming off of a record-setting performance in week one, followed by a top 10 ranked win in week two. And that is the kind of game that can be a statement maker and can really set the tone for the rest of the year. We'll stop talking about a Goshen team that is overachieving or overcoming a big change and is a new look to something that we're saying, you know what? What are we going to be talking about for this team in the postseason?
7: Yeah.
3: If they start out 2-1 with a win over this Northridge squad. So we'll preview those teams. And we've got some dinner to consume because we need to fuel up. We need to be ready. We're 2-for-2 in one possession games here at Froggy Night Lights. Why not make it 3-for-3?
7: Why not?
3: And if that's going to be the case, we need to make sure we're fueled up. So we're going to toss it to a break. We've got 5 minutes until kickoff, and we've got a ton of previews to make before then. It's the Elkhart County Game of the Week here for Froggy Night Lights. Reed Marchman and Nate Tangle live from Goshen.
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3: 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Week one, we had such a good game. 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And
9: yeah.
3: I was thinking tacos. I was thinking burrito. But I'm like, based on the fact that quesadillas bring great games, I had to get another one.
7: Yeah, so did I. I got quesadilla too. So I think quesadillas bring great games.
3: And if we're getting them from Monterey Mexican, it's already a win in our book.
7: Obviously.
3: So I cannot complain. Game time temperature, it's 87 degrees, Nate. We say it's perfect football weather. 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
7: Oh, that's great.
3: Yep.
7: That is great.
3: I'm going to be sleeping good tonight, Nate.
7: I bet you are. I don't have any AC in one of my classes today. That Woo. Was brutal.
3: No, thank you. 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The Goshen Redhawks are going to receive here in the first half. Northridge going to get the ball in the second. And Nate, it's still bright outside. It's 87 degrees, as stated. And I think, although, despite the fact Northridge, they're in white, Goshen is in red, it feels like we could be back in black. Suit, tie, ready to go.
7: Oh, yeah.
3: Dressed up
7: yeah.
3: for the occasion. Because the real show, the pre-show, if
7: yeah.
3: you say, we should be ending right before they go on stage. It's a perfect segue.
7: It is. It is.
3: You just got to be real quick if you're heading to Notre Dame, and good luck parking. Froggy Night Lights with Goshen in Northridge, right here on Froggy 102.
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3: And with the kickoff away and into the end zone, the Goshen Redhawks are going to start with the ball now on the 20-yard line. Froggy Nightlights, week three underway.
7: Well, I think in this first drive, we got to kind of point something out here, is that the same offense that this Northridge defense struggled to stop last week is the same offense that Goshen is running this week. So it'll be interesting to see how this Northridge defense has adjusted, because Columbia City, they ran the triple option, and so does Goshen. They run very similar offenses here tonight, so we'll see how Northridge can counteract that, see if they put in a different game plan than what they did against Columbia City. But nonetheless, it should be an interesting ball game here, Reed.
3: That's a fact. Once again, it's our first option to see Goshen this season. And, man, we circled it on the schedule. It's been a very exciting start. And now it's our first look. Diaz, handoff inside. It's a gain of about two or three. And for the Raiders, you already mentioned it, a familiar look on the defensive end for the Raiders, or I should say against the Redhawks, as they limit the gain to just about four. Good push on the offensive line. Something we've been waiting to say for this Redhawks team for a long time.
7: That was a great first push. Those offensive linemen gain off the ball very quickly. A little simple handoff to your fullback. Get 4 yards. That's what you're looking for if you're Goshen early in the game.
3: Look at this. Empty backfield. Just barely behind quarterback Diaz. The motion pitch going to the right side, trying to find the edge. Great job shedding the block, and it's a tackle for loss. Tough running there for Bennett Short as he cannot find the edge.
7: Number 34, Roman Jessup that time, the defensive back with a great pursuit tackle. Shedding off the blocker, getting to his man, bringing him down is a loss of about 4 yards to push him back to 3rd and 10. And this is where you can see Diaz use his arm like he did a lot last year. Obviously, with this new offense, you're not going to have him use his arm a lot. But last year, he was a great passer for this Red Hawks offense.
3: And honestly, it was the deep ball that was a big factor for them. They're going to need it here, 3rd and 10. Running with the ball himself. Diaz pitching it after getting wrapped up. To look to be directly lateral, maybe a little forward, but the official says fair play. Pitch goes away, and it is just barely short of that first down marker. Knocked out of bounds, just a yard shy.
7: Well, the defense that time for Northern didn't see Bennett Short getting to the outside like that. They thought for sure they had Diaz wrapped up. It's 4th and 1. It's probably less than a yard, to be honest with you, and why not go for it here?
3: Love this. Look at the communication here for the Reds.
7: Yeah, look at that.
3: This is the first time we've seen this. As a flag comes down, a false start on offense. I'm curious. I didn't see the motion.
7: I didn't see really any sort of movements. I got to be honest with you.
3: Oh. Oh, okay. It looked like perhaps they were sending a player off for, like, equipment issue or something like that, but... Okay, no, they are waving off the flag. Very curious. No clue. We ended last week with a lot of questions on the officiating. Now we get to pick up right where we left off.
7: So waving off that penalty that time. So we're going to send the offense back out there. Probably going to run the same play you're going to originally. But very interesting there. See what happens. They're still subbing on players. You're trying to get new bodies out on the field for Goshen. But yeah, the communication for this offensive line, I mean, look at that. They're pointing out to their guy on who they need to block.
3: I love that. Diaz under center. There, and it's a quarterback keeper. Diaz trying to keep it himself, but great job on the defensive end to wrap up and pull backwards away from the line of scrimmage. It's going to be close, though, Nate. Depends on where they spot it. It looks like the foot's right on that 30-yard line, which should give them the first down.
7: And it is a first down. Wow.
3: There we go.
7: This Northridge defense was off the field. The offense was not ready to come onto the field until that call was made.
3: Yeah. First and 10 from the 30-yard line. 4 plays to get the first down for Goshen. Now back to pass. Diaz looking left across the seam. In his hands and out. Spinning to make that catch and nearly pulled that in but could not. Bennett Short heavily invested in this offense early so far. Could not reel that one in. If he does, based on that spin move, getting outside, I think he's got room to run.
7: Yeah, Bennett Short had a lot of room to run there. And this is why passing the ball out of this formation can be very tricky for a defensive pickup. He had a lot of different moving pieces. He came all the way out of the backfield for that eventually dropped catch, but that's a really good play call by the offense coordinator here early in the game.
3: Two receivers out to the left side in this wing T formation. Motion going to the right side. Fakes a handoff to the fullback. Diaz is going to keep it. Driving forward, gets about 5 yards on the carry. 3rd and 5 for the Redhawks.
7: Well, now you kind of open up the playbook now if you're Goshen. You have the option to pass or you have the option to run the football. If you get about 4, 4.5 yards here, you're going to think about going for it once again here if you're the Goshen Redhawks. But again, Diaz does have that dual threat ability, passing the football, running the football as well. Be interesting to see what they draw up here.
3: Same formation, 3rd and 5. Scholl in motion, handoff to the fullback. Tackle quickly, though, just beyond that 35-yard line. Maybe a gain of 1. And the Redhawks are looking at a 4th-and-4 on their own 36.
7: The offense for now will stay on the field. It's a risky call.
3: Now,
7: this early in the game to call it, to go for it.
3: If you remember last year, Diaz was punting the ball.
7: He was.
3: Was returning kicks. Was a pick six recipient on the defensive end. And not only received a touchdown, but passed for one as well. He did everything. So to see him, well, he's under center now, wouldn't be surprised to see a punt later. Takes a handoff, and the option is eaten up. The Raiders in the backfield, and Diaz has nowhere to go. Turnover on downs on the 32-yard line.
7: Well, that's a defense you'd love to see out of Northridge, flying to the ball, get off your blockers, and make a hit on Carter Diaz. A great swarm by the Raiders defense, and something we didn't see a lot of that defense last week. Obviously, something in practice clicked this week in practice. Very good, and a very good early sign here for the defense of Northridge.
3: No doubt that experience against a Columbia City team that honestly resembles this kind of offense. Not exactly the same, to be sure, but still getting you in the mindset, understanding how important your gap discipline is. As the Raiders take offense on the 33-yard line, Scholl back to pass, looking left. Double move, has time, deep downfield, trying to lead his man, incomplete. Aaron King, the sophomore tight end, I think not anticipating the ball after such a long hold. And to be honest, Nate, looking back into the sun, I don't even know if he ever saw it.
7: I don't think he did, and he kind of stopped his route, too. I don't think he was expecting Scholl for him to go that deep down the field into the end zone, but it's good coverage by the secondary for Goshen early in this game. They covered their routes very well.
3: It did look like King was maybe the second read on that play. Handoff right side, plenty of room. Sloop makes the first one miss, and he's got Green into the secondary, down at the 10, make it the 8 after he drives his feet. Good run for Sloop on his first carry of the game.
7: I mean, holding though on the offense, one is coming back, but that shows how explosive Sloop can be in this offense. We saw a little bit of flashes of goodness out of Sloop last week for this Northridge Raiders offense. He never really got it going. I think this is the game that he can finally kind of implement himself. He's the running back number one on the roster, but with how pass heavy this offense can be, Sloop is definitely a very good running back. He showed it last year for this Northridge Raider offense. He can show it again there. A little breakoff run there, but it gets taken back because of a holding penalty.
3: And that being on second down, setting up second and 20. 18, given that the holding was downfield by about 2 yards. It is very difficult. Of course, Trey Copeland, a very reliable target, and that's where Scholl is rolling towards on the sideline, caught on the comeback route. That was Konechny on the reception. Gaining back much of the penalty yardage. Gain of about 10 or 11 is going to set up third and much more manageable here.
7: I think if you're Goshen right now, that defensive line is not getting the push that you want. You got to rely on the secondary to really drop back and cover your guy and hope that someone can get to Scholl and make him uncomfortable.
3: Scholl and shotgun. There's a snap looking right side. Comeback route caught at the first down marker. Staying inbounds, and a few Redhawks meeting him just beyond the 20-yard line. Great pitch and catch. Scholl right now in rhythm.
7: He really is, and it's good to find that rhythm for such a young quarterback. And he threw it to the former quarterback, Carson Rumfelt, last year. And Rumfelt turning in from a quarterback to a wide receiver and also defensive back, he's done very well in that transition. He's a good route runner for this Northridge offense.
3: Just understands all aspects of the game given the nature of the position as Scholl hands off to Sloop. Sloop following blockers. Again to the secondary once again. This time no flag on the play as he goes down at the 5-yard line setting up first and goal for the Raiders.
7: Well, it's great first initial blocking by the offensive line. They get a push very early into that play and allow Sloop to hit that gap, get up the field, and now that defense for Goshen, you are relying on those secondaries, those linebackers and the defensive backs to make those tackles.
3: Sloop and Scholl in the backfield. Scholl passing this one, caught by Copeland on the slant route. Raiders touchdown with 6:47 left in the first quarter.
7: was a great sight to see. Trey Copeland was wide open, a very easy little slant route over the middle, and Scholl knew where he was going immediately. He took that snap. He looked immediately to Copeland, fired a bullet pass right over the middle, and it's a great play and a great early strike and a touchdown for the Raiders.
3: PAT on the way for the Raiders after an early lead. Snap is good. The kick is as well. Raiders up 7-0 with 6:47 left in the first quarter. It was a turnover on downs generated by the defense of the Raiders and a quick score right after. It's the Elkhart County Game of the Week live from Goshen.
2: The beat of Elkhart County. WAOR. Ligonier.
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3: Welcome back. We're here in the first quarter at Froggy Nightlights, where the Northridge Raiders... How am I sounding? Pretty crazy?
7: Yes, you are, Reed. Here we go.
3: Let me see this. Hello, hello, Tess.
7: There we go.
3: All right.
7: I think you're good.
3: All right, get me out of the digital universe. I'm back live here from Goshen, where the Northridge Raiders just on a pitch and catch. Little slant route there with goal to go. Scholl connecting with Copeland for our first points of the game. 7-0 here in Goshen. It's 6:47 left in the first quarter as the kick is deep and in the end zone. The Redhawks are going to start with the ball once again on the 20-yard line.
7: It's very important on this drive to get something going because, as we know, this Northridge offense can score points at will. They're averaging 48 points per game in their last two games. So, obviously, if you're Goshen right now and you're on the offensive side of the ball, you almost feel the need to score on this drive because you don't want to get this game. You don't want to get this game out of hand. If you're Goshen, you're seeing how long you can stick around in this type of game.
3: Not only that, I think just generating some momentum on offense is going to help everything.
7: Yeah.
3: Kind of dig your defense out of a hole if you're able to gain some field position and get to a point where, you know, a punt could pin Northridge deep and, once again, limit some of these offensive possessions if you're the Redhawks. Diaz under center. Hard count. Fakes a handoff option. There it is. Pitch and catch across the 25-yard line. Good start there. Bennett Short once again. Heavy dose of number two for the Redhawks as Diaz and Short connecting for quite a few of these yards so far.
7: And that's exactly what you want that offense to look like. You gain 7 yards on that play because Diaz does a great job. He ran right towards the tackler and right where he's about to get tackled, pitches it out right to Bennett Short, gets another couple of yards, and it's 2nd and 3.
3: Carrington Lee, the fullback, behind Diaz in the formation. Motion going to the right side. It is going to be Lee on that carry, and I think they got the first down. Our first down sponsor brought to you by the Party Trailer. Party Trailer is a fun option for birthday parties, weddings, corporate events, block parties, and more. Each trailer is equipped with heat and AC, unlike my house was a couple days ago, so it's perfect to rent at any time of the year. First and 10 from the 32-yard line for the Redhawks. Lee with a handoff once again, driving forward. Just great power from this fullback. And like I said, it's been a much more contested line of scrimmage for the Redhawks. That wasn't the case the last few times we've gotten to call them.
7: It wasn't. I think one of the reasons why that is because, number one, they were a young group at the offensive line, and they were running an offense that you force the linemen to block longer than what they could have. Now you're running the triple option offense the linemen don't have so much stress on them anymore, but they're getting a great initial push right off the snap early in this game.
3: Beckham Rivera, the center here, just captains this offensive line in such a way that I absolutely love to see. Diaz faking the run, now pulling it up as if he's going to pass, throws it away, but I don't know if that got back to the line of scrimmage. There was a player in the area, but the officials are going to confer. And there it is. Yep. Intentional grounding, not quite far enough downfield for Diaz. It was the right call, I think, on a bit of a broken play. I think Diaz was trying to reverse field and saw that was not going to happen. Just tried to make the most of it and couldn't quite get it there.
7: Like you said, kind of a broken play there. He tried a reverse field. I think it was supposed to be a passing play, but really no wide receivers were down the field that time. That's a flag that you cannot pick up, especially when you have momentum going. That's something that can really kill that momentum.
3: This first quarter brought to you by Surf Internet. Are you a football fan who doesn't want to miss a single play? With Surf Fiber Internet,

0: more information. Short in motion again. Handoff Lee. No keeper by Diaz. But the defense from this Raiders knows exactly where he's going with it. First one there was Chapman Brinks. Such an anchor for this defensive line, and Northridge is making things happen.
1: Well, they are, and especially the defense does a great job. They pick up Diaz, but they also picked up Bennett Short going to the outside of Diaz. It's going to be number 24, Malachi Garber. He was the guy that picked up Short on the outside. That's something they did not do against Columbia City. They did not pick up the outside man on those routes last week against Columbia City. They're doing that tonight here against Goshen.
0: Yeah, that film work absolutely paying dividends here as the punt formation is out there nearly blocked. It does end up a very sideways kick, I'll call it, as it lands on Goshen's 45 and is a favorable roll landing at the Raiders' 45. So much longer field, almost double what they had to go last possession, but still great field position for the Raiders with 4 minutes left in the first quarter and up by seven.
1: Well, how that offense moved last drive, I think we're going to see a little bit of the same, but I like the balance of the play calling in the last drive. They ran the ball very well with Sloop, but they also found open guys like Rumfelt and Copeland down the field. So mix it up a little bit. Keep this Goshen defense on their heels. Keep them guessing.
0: First and 10 from the 45-yard line for the Raiders. Pistol formation, two receivers out to the left side. Copeland in the backfield, and Rumfelt receives the bubble screen. Makes the first one miss, and he's got room. Tracked down from behind, a great effort play from Jax Miller to save the touchdown. I think Rumfelt saw nothing but end zone and felt like he had it. But Miller chasing him down, and the shoestring tackle saves the points. Still a first down for the Raiders.
1: Right, Jackson Miller, that senior linebacker, has five tackles per game, and he's showing it right there, saving a touchdown right there. That could have been a huge breakaway touchdown for the Raiders.
0: Shotgun. Scholl looking left. Now deep downfield, trying to find the seam route. Once again, we're seeing these passes fall incomplete, and Scholl showing no frustration. He's such a level-headed quarterback, but you know, whenever these receivers are getting back to the line or to the huddle, he's like, guys, don't quit on your route.
1: Yeah.
0: I see you. You're open. You just have to keep it going.
1: But the second time, you don't know if it's the sun, because these receivers are staring into the sun.
0: That's
1: looking back for that pass. So it could be a combination of different things, miscommunication in the huddle or even the sun.
0: Two receivers to the right side, one to the left. Sloop gets a handoff going to the right side. Ooh, nearly a great arm tackle as a flag comes down. Perhaps, I don't know, it seemed like it was too low for a face mask.
1: Yeah.
0: Sloop goes down after a gain of about three or four. We'll see what the flag is on. And it is a face mask. Wow, Sloop must have got down pretty low for that to happen.
1: He must have tried to lower his shoulder, trying to make a play. And as that happened, that defender for Goshen flying by, grabbing the face mask. I don't think Griffin Heckman's very happy with that call. He's about pretty much on the field right now trying to get an explanation from one of the referees. Still talking about it.
0: It's going to be a first down if the flag stands, and our first down sponsor, First State Bank School Spirit Debit Card. 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Not to be confused with the red end zone.
1: Yes.
0: Naturally. Scholl in shotgun. Two receivers to the right. Copeland to the left. Scholl rolling to the right side. Comeback route caught at the first down marker. Quick movement, nearly breaks it into the end zone, but a great tackle by Derek Johnson is going to save the points once again. Nice little pitch and catch as Konechny shows off the kind of quickness he has on the sideline, breaks it inside and nearly brings it in for six. It's going to be first and goal from the three, however.
1: A little burst of speed there right over the middle. A

0: almost get into the end zone if he does maybe reach the ball across.
1: And look, we've got Rumfelt in the backfield. This is usually the situation where we see Rumfelt run. However, it's a handoff to Sloop. Sloop up the middle, following the blockers, and another touchdown for the Raiders, 13-0.
0: Well, it's great to see Adam Sloop get a touchdown. I believe he had a touchdown in the last game that we had against Columbia City, that they had against Columbia City. But Adam Sloop right there having himself a first quarter so far.
1: Absolutely. I think they're trying to work Sloop in a lot more than he got last game.
0: Yeah.
1: In a bit of a shootout, Northridge found themselves down and honestly behind the sticks quite often.
0: Yes.
1: Columbia City's defense had plenty of tackles for loss, and this is a game where Sloop can get right. The PAT is away and good. 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Learn more and sign up today at greatfutures.club. It's 14-0 here in Goshen. The Raiders leading the Red Hawks late in the first.
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1: Welcome back to Froggy Nightlights. Reed Marchman and Nate Tingle here every Friday, bringing you the best games for the Elkhart County Game of the Week. Here we've got Northridge and Goshen. The Raiders up 14-0 here, late in the first quarter with 3 minutes left. And it's been all Northridge so far. Not a three and out. Goshen did pick up a first down.
0: That's
1: on
0: true.
1: Their previous possession. It was a turnover on down on their first possession. Northridge quickly scores. And then Goshen again gets a first down, punts it away. Northridge down once again. As the first returnable kick here for the Red Hawks, received at about the 5-yard line and going to the left side of the formation. Derek Johnson, who made a couple great plays on defense last possession, gets tackled just beyond the 15-yard line. It's going to be first and 10 from the 17 for the Red Hawks.
0: Well, the last drive, we saw some good plays out of this Goshen offense, and the thing that kind of stopped that drive was that penalty flag. I believe it was a holding call. It was something that really pushed back this offense. So if they can clean it up here a little bit, we can see a good full put together drive, and we can see some points out of this Goshen offense.
1: Yeah, I like what I see on the offensive line here for the Red Hawks.
0: Yes.
1: It is much more contested than it has been maybe in the past. This very senior-led offensive line is definitely making some moves. As Diaz under center, Lee in the fullback position. We've gotten a lot of Bennett short as well. Diaz handoff, keeping it himself, almost tracked down from behind as somehow Maxwell Lamb gets into the backfield, seemingly at the snap.
0: I mean, this Northridge defense is imposing their will, and that's something that I think Northridge fans have been waiting to see all year long, and this is your first look at this defense being dominant like you were expecting under new head coach Luke Amstutz. So far, so good in this game for the Northridge defense.
1: No doubt this is a team that should develop over the season. We got to call a Concord team last year that really took major steps throughout the season to get where they were in the postseason. And this is a good sign to see. Diaz up the middle. No, sorry, Lee on the carry as the handoff is made. Everything is very, very congested. And I shouldn't say congested, but intentionally condensed on this offense, doing exactly to me what they're hoping to do to this Raiders defense and try to keep things murky.
0: Right.
1: What you're looking at.
0: And now you bring up a 3rd-and-6 situation here for Ghosted. And when you run an offense like they do, this is not a situation you want to be in. You want to be in those 3rd-and-short, the 3rd-and-3s, the 3rd-and-4s, 3rd-and-2s. You're at 3rd-and-6. You're almost forcing Diaz to use his arm here.
1: Northridge knows it, too. Their secondary heels planted on the first down marker. Following their men, it was a dig route, and Diaz can't get it to him. The passing lane so cluttered, intended receiver Elijah Voth. As it falls incomplete, 4th-and-6, so the punt team comes out for Goshen for the second time today.
0: It has been a rough start for this offense for Goshen, and on that passing play, try to get a man over the middle, but he was covered. Diaz chucked it at his feet. A little bit of frustrated faces coming off the field for this Goshen offense, but if you're Goshen and you're on the offside of the ball right now, you got to think, hey, it's the next possession mentality, it's the next play mentality. Get the next play right and try to win this next drive.
1: This was a punt that nearly got blocked last time on the right side of this formation. Looking there again, this time much better protected. Ooh, nearly up the middle. Kicking the other way across midfield. A little bit better this time as it nearly gets to the 40 before it goes out of bounds. The Raiders are going to start with the ball just shy of their midfield once again. 1:26 left in the first quarter here. From
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1: Welcome back to Froggy Night Lights. Northridge with the ball now. Scholl back to pass. Looking to the right side. Rumfelt's open on the seam. First man's miss, and he's got room to run. Touchdown, Raiders, on the first play of the drive.
0: What about that play? Quarterback to former quarterback. Jake Scholl with a strike right over the middle, and finally, one of these deep shots over the middle finally connects. He runs his complete route, and Carson Rumfelt with a huge wide-open lane had to make one man miss. He made that one man miss, and he was gone. Touchdown, Northridge.
1: Beautiful play there. You know that if Scholl was trying to, hey, guys, we need to make sure we're locking in here. Complete your routes. Make sure I've got somebody to throw to as the PAT is away and good. Results like that, I mean, that's exactly what you need whenever you have those kind of coaching moments. And for a young sophomore quarterback to be doing this, it's really, really fun to watch.
0: It really is. We got to talk to him after the game last week. He was such a fun guy to talk to.
1: Yeah,
0: like,
1: for sure.
0: He knows his role. He knows that he's a young kid playing quarterback in a tough conference. And he's really showing why he can be probably one of the better quarterbacks when week 9 rolls around.
1: Yeah, I mean, this is a passing offense that currently seems to be one of the best in the region.
0: Oh, yeah.
1: And for a quarterback like this to be piloting it, it is very, very impressive. Had a lot of experience from last season. So for a sophomore to come in with the experience that Jake Scholl has, I mean, very, very lucky for a program to inherit and a head coach to inherit something like this. But no doubt, just a sign of things to come. 21-0 here in Goshen. 1:16 still left in the first quarter as the Raiders lead the Redhawks. I think that conversation with Jake Scholl, I came away from that just thinking, this is the best coach speak I've ever heard come out of a high school player's mouth, a la something along the lines of a Fernando Mendoza.
0: Yeah.
1: as the kickoff is away. Bobbled at the one-yard line, but recovered shortly after. Makes the first one miss, but he's got a lot of Raiders to get through. Just at the 12-yard line as seven Northridge players meet him there. Difficult whenever you can't start with that momentum of a clean catch, but the Raiders cover well.
0: Now if you're this Goshen offense, you're going back onto the field after three not-so-good drives for Goshen. They have yet to hit the 50-yard line midfield. If you're Goshen right now, it is crucial. If you want to get back in this game, get a good drive together, put some points on the board. I don't think you can change up much of your offensive game plan because it's worked. It worked in the last game. You're hoping it works in this game, but so far that isn't the case. And it isn't the case because this Northridge defense, they're prepared. They were prepared for this defense. They saw it last week with Columbia City. They fixed what they needed to fix last week coming into this week, and it looks like a completely new defense. I got to be honest with you.
1: Yeah, I agree. A lot of confidence, honestly. Gap discipline, everybody in their spots. It hasn't been easy sledding for this Redhawks offense. Diaz under center, handing off to Lee in the backfield. Gain of about one as the Raiders swarm the interior of that line. 55 seconds and counting here left in the first quarter.
0: Something that both teams, obviously, in this game dealing with is how unusually hot it is outside. I mean,
1: true.
0: What, 86 degrees at kickoff? Yep. And it's like early September. It should not be this hot here in northern Indiana.
1: Look, when AC/DC comes to town, let's just say they bring hell with them.
0: Yes.
1: Second and eight for the Redhawks. Inside, first time we've seen a real slip tackle and entry into the secondary. Good run from the Redhawks gets us near the first down marker. Chain Gang thinks they got the first down, and they do.
0: Give something to your fans that can cheer about here a little bit. Obviously, you hear those Cowbells fans starting to cheer, trying to get back in this game, trying to will their Redhawks into this game.
1: First and 10 from the 22-yard line. Diaz fakes a handoff, turns around on what looked to be a bit of a misdirection, and meets a red-hot Northridge Raider screaming down the line of scrimmage that was looked like 48. I need to confirm this before we go to a break. I want to give some credit for the recognition there. All right, well, while we do some detective work, it's the end of the first quarter, 21-0, Raiders leading the Redhawks here.
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1: Welcome Welcome back to Froggy Night Lights. We're entering the second quarter here in Goshen, where the Redhawks are trailing the Raiders 0-21. A lot of explosive offense for the Northridge Raiders. But to be honest, this defense is really what's impressing me. They are staying disciplined. There's misdirection that Goshen is trying to implement that Northridge staying at home for, and it's making it nearly impossible to gain yardage. By the way, on the previous play, it was Tyler Holmes who blew up that play. The D end for this Northridge Raiders team. Diaz looking to fake the handoff, and then against the entire flow of the offense, naked bootleg around the backside. Not sure if there was a receiver in the area or if he was looking to run, but I don't think anybody had a chance to figure it out thanks to Holmes.
0: I don't think so at all. And something that you were looking for last week, and you're starting to get it now for this Northridge defense. Like, they must have did something in this week that they had preparing for this game to really figure it out, and they did it.
1: Yeah, I know Columbia City's a good team. The Eagles are a difficult team to stop. However, the film room was good to the Raiders this week. As the handoff inside for the Redhawks, trying to make a few miss, as we've got some pretty active legs here for Carrington Lee, who nearly broke a tackle to gain some serious yardage. However, the knee was down at the line of scrimmage. So it's still 3rd and 14 now for the Raiders at the very beginning here of the second quarter.
0: Yeah, 3rd and long here for Goshen. You're trying to draw up something here. Probably most likely going to be a passing play here out of Diaz.
1: Appreciate it, Colin. I would say my right-hand man, but you're on the wrong side. I think Nate would get jealous, too. Redhawks, 3rd down. Handoff going to the right side. Misdirection, but fumble. Raiders come away with the ball. It was great gain for the Redhawks, but a great tackle punching the ball out at the point of contact is going to give the Raiders the ball on the 30-yard line. A glimmer for the Redhawks extinguished in a moment.
0: And how quickly that ball was pounced on, too. That is great eyes on the football play there by Northridge to punch it out. Jumping right on the football in a huge play for this defense for Northridge, getting the ball back at the 31-yard line.
1: Absolutely brutal, though. Great play design. Had Northridge fooled.
0: It did.
1: Now the Raiders up 21-0, looking to make it a 4-score game here in the second quarter. Scholl, shotgun, handoff, sloop inside. Great tackle, safety coming in. Derek Johnson, who at this point has to be the Redhawks' leading tackler, upending sloop in the open field. A tall order, but for this sophomore, just another day.
0: 100%. Derek Johnson with 5 tackles per game so far in the first 2 games of the season. Only a sophomore as well. So young kid on this defensive team here for Goshen.
1: I said safety. He's a linebacker. He's just pretty deep in his stance as Scholl's back to pass. Now looking to run. Little shimmy shake going down the left side. Down the sideline. Needed 4 on the play to get the first down. Instead, well within the 10-yard line into the red zone. It's going to be 1st and goal from the 9.
0: Well, I love that play there by Scholl. He drops back pass looking. No one's open. Huge wide open gap because of that offensive line creating that gap. Scholl hits the outside lane, gets down the sideline, and a big first down. It's 1st and goal.
1: And that's what I mean. This Goshen defense has to respect the passing game. But whenever you do that, you forget. Yeah, Scholl, dual threat quarterback here, definitely willing to run. Sloop in the backfield with Scholl. 1st and goal from the 9. Copeland on the left side, and that's where he's looking. Another slant route. Excuse me, not Copeland. It is a touchdown, however, for the Raiders. Miles Norman, the sophomore, getting his name called. And look at this. The Raiders all celebrating Norman as he nearly goes to the sideline. Surprise, you're on special teams here. Never mind, he's going back. Okay, he is coming off the field. I think maybe he was supposed to, and the coach is like, nah, come on.
0: Yeah,
1: we got a guy for you.
0: Yep.
1: Let's go celebrate this on the sideline. Norman with his first touchdown of the season, 27-0 here early in the second. PAT on the way. And it's good. The Raiders up 28 with 10:23 left in the second quarter here at Froggy Night Lights. Shoal to now a new wide receiver. We're going to see some depth probably at this point, and some younger guys getting some action. It's great to see it. Congratulations, Norman, on the touchdown.
0: Miles Norman was obviously a freshman on this team last year. He had a big touchdown reception last year against Mishawaka. Late in the third quarter, making it a one-score game against Mishawaka. So Miles Norman, he showed flashes of really good speed last year, but you give him a year to develop like they just did here, he's going to turn out to be a really good wide receiver going down the year here. It's a great slant route for a sophomore wide receiver like that. That quick cut right up the middle. Great route running by a young man like that. So Miles Norman showing off that he can be a sneaky wide receiver on this depth chart.
1: I don't know. I mean, Shoal a sophomore, Norman a sophomore. That could be a pairing we see on this Northridge team for a couple more years.
0: This Northridge team, and Luke Amstutz has the blueprint already mapped out for this Northridge offense and this Northridge team in general, and you love to see a lot of young guys on this team showing up and showing out.
1: 28-0 here in the second quarter. 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High kick, this one within the numbers and bouncing into the end zone. So the Red Hawks are going to start with the ball on the 20-yard line. 10:23 left in the second quarter.
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1: Welcome back to the second quarter. 28-0, the Raiders lead the Red Hawks. Red Hawks with the ball to start this possession on the 20-yard line. It's going to be a handoff to Lee on the right side. Gain of about two before he's brought down. I think Lee and Short have shown me enough. They've got the athleticism, and it's just about finding that room, but Northridge is giving nothing.
0: Absolutely not. We saw the defense in the second half. Northridge really step up in a big way, but it was the first half defense that really struggled for this Northridge Raiders team. But so far, this first half team showing up and really making a big difference.
1: Second and eight for the Red Hawks. Diaz fumbling the snap, has to fall on it behind the 20-yard line. It's an offense that, once again, you don't want to see get behind in the sticks. Obviously, no offense wants to get behind in the sticks, but this is an offense that, I mean, just doesn't have that same comfortability gaining those big chunks of yardage, especially in the passing game, as somebody like Northridge. So that death by a thousand cuts is what you're used to seeing with this Red Hawks offense, but here at 3rd and 12, that's tough sledding. Diaz back to pass, looking to the right side, having to run outside of the pocket. Stepping backwards, flag comes down, and he just wings it. Diving catch by the Raiders defender. I don't know if he came away with it. The official says he does.
0: Wow. What an interception there.
1: Unbelievable effort.
0: There is a penalty marker on the field. We'll see if this does something to this interception here.
1: Now, based on how Diaz was escaping the pocket, changes position pretty quickly. Those linemen have no idea where Diaz is going in that situation. So whenever the defense sees it and the offense doesn't, all of a sudden that defender tries to pull away.
0: Yeah.
1: That's where those holding calls come in. I wouldn't be surprised to see if that's what this is right here.
0: It is holding on the offense. Decline that penalty.
1: I'll take it, though.
0: And it's going to be 1st and 10 for Northridge, and this Northridge defense coming away with the second turnover of the game so far.
1: And to be honest, that might be our catch of the game.
0: Honestly, yes.
1: Diving effort to get to that ball as Diaz is just throwing up a prayer. Catch of the game brought to you by JB Propane and Tackle on Spring Street, Mishawaka. Don't get caught without minnows and other live bait, or you'll be walking the plank to Davy Jones's locker. That might have been my best one
0: that
1: yet.
0: That was the best one yet, yeah. Reed.
1: Or just pick up some merchant bait from JB Propane and Tackle in Mishawaka. Nate, we're company men.
0: Yeah.
1: We got to keep the lights on. Thank you, JB Propane. As Shoal back to pass. Nothing is there, so he's going to run out to the left side. Has one man to beat for the end zone. Saving himself. A good call. Very measured from the young quarterback. Walking out of bounds beyond the 10-yard line. I think, Jackson Dart, are you in the stands? Maybe some notes to take here as Shoal protects himself on the sideline.
0: That was a business decision there by Jake Shoal is what I would call that. Just kind of just walking out of bounds there, not wanting to take the hit, saving his body there from the big hit.
1: Look, we all know it's a long way to the top if you want to tackle Shoal.
0: Yes, yes.
1: But smart play, get out of bounds. You're going to, you know, you can get the touchdown through the air as Shoal is back to pass. Another slant route tipped by the defense. Who else? Derek Johnson on this defense, the sophomore linebacker, getting into the passing lane that was intended for Rumfelt, and Rumfelt had his man beat.
0: There's some good active hands there by the linebacker Johnson there to get the hand up there and knock it away.
1: Three receivers to the wide side of the field here on the right for the Raiders. Shoal, handoff, sloop, left side. Hit at the line, or sorry, at the goal line, but able to spin in, and he collects his third touchdown of the game.
0: Big touchdown run there by Northridge. Great blocking once again. This offensive line has been good all year long, pretty much, for this Northridge Raiders offense. And it's great to see, especially Northridge. They're having some big games coming up. They have Concord in 2 weeks, at Mishawaka in a couple more weeks, and Northwood and Warsaw. They got a tough stretch of games. Next week, obviously, they're home against Wawa C. So good test of games to really test out that offensive line.
1: Oh, I was going to say, I think that PAT might be no good. And the score will remain 34-0, 8:35 left in the second. Now, you pointed out something in my preview article earlier this week. You can catch that at froggy1027.com. I pointed out this Northridge team coming into Goshen, it is a Goshen team with a big win, so you cannot overlook your opponent. However, on the horizon, you talked about it, Concord,
0: yes,
1: week 5. Now, Wawa C stands in the way there at week 4, but there in week 5, we could have an undefeated Northridge against a 4-1 Concord. And I'm telling you, Nate, that is an awesome matchup. And week 5 is chock full of them.
0: It is.
1: It is so crazy, the kind of matchups we're seeing in week 5. And to have to pick one is agonizing.
0: It really is. Like, that game is shaping up to be probably one of the better games in the area that week.
1: Yep.
0: That game should be fun.
1: Easily top 3.
0: Oh, yeah.
1: But once again, I'm telling you, you look at the schedule, it's crazy. Very, very fun. But some incredibly exciting football here.
0: Oh, yeah.
1: Early in the season so far. So much optimism for so many of these teams. And so the building blocks, the base, and the foundation for these teams is so strong that I truly think we're looking at maybe one of the best looks we've seen in this region in a long time. Kickoff away, received at the 3, and brought back nearly to that 20-yard mark as Johnson. A little slow to get up, but now jogging off. Man, this kid is doing everything.
0: He really is.
1: Man, really, really awesome to see young talent like this. And talent working as hard as Johnson is, very fun. As the sun is finally starting to set, the temperature sure to cool now. I think we've escaped Hell's Bells at this point, and we're in the clear. How many more? I don't know. Somebody pull up the album.
0: Yeah, right.
1: I need a track list. Redhawks first and 10 from the 18-yard line. Motion going to the left. Lee with a handoff. Met quickly.
0: Woo.
1: The Raiders tackling very well so far. I think I've seen all of one missed tackle.
0: Yeah. And that's a great Colt Granberg there with the tackle, leading the team in tackles so far this year. But that's something that we saw that was kind of an issue last week for Northridge, the defense, was they missed a lot of tackles. And they kind of cleaned it up in the second half, but this game, they've taken a good step in the right direction.
1: I definitely agree. No doubt, because so much of that happens in your recognition of the play. Getting to a better spot to make that tackle. Woo, quick off the line, but the Redhawks still get there. Another good tackle. Diaz keeps it this time as they fake the halfback dive, or the fullback dive in this case, but a great tackle from number 33, Cole Yeater.
0: Third down and 8 here for Goshen. Trying to get the right play drawn up. You're trying to get it down the field. Trying to pick up a first down. Trying to generate something here.
1: 7:20 left in the second quarter here in Goshen. The Redhawks with the ball on their own 21-yard line, 3rd and 6. Back to pass. Diaz looking left. Great pass in time. Caught. Great pitch and catch. Bennett short. Moving the chains. We saw him a lot in the first two drives. Since then, it's been a bit quiet. Short shows up when it matters, and it's a great connection between the two.
0: Well, it's a great pass right over the middle, and Short has been one of the main guys on this offense, generating offense, and finally over the middle. We saw a pass like that earlier in the game that did not be able to be connected and caught, but that time, huge play.
1: First and 10 for the Redhawks. Looking to the sideline to get the play call here. Under center, Diaz. 13 on the play clock. Plenty of time. Motion, short, left to right. Diaz looking for the option, keeping it himself. Man, once again, great tackling. And even there, Short covered up on the outside. So the pitch man covered as well. The Raiders taking care of business as we get our first time out of the half. 6:30. Left in the second quarter, Northridge calls it. 34-0 as it stands. Raiders over the Redhawks here at Froggy Night.
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1: Welcome back to Froggy Nightlights. The second quarter brought to you by Goshen Orthopedics. Put the joint pain behind you. Is that a vuvuzela? We back in the 2016 World Cup? Am I doing math right? Nope. 2014.
0: There it is.
1: Goshen, 2nd and 9 from the 40-yard line. Lee with a handoff, and he gets into the secondary. It's going to be another first down for the Redhawks, as he's brought down just shy of midfield. We're going to see the Redhawks' first entry into the Raiders' territory.
0: Well, and this is great to see for this Goshen offense. Obviously, you're down 34-0, but it's good to see this offense starting to generate some momentum now back on their side.
1: First and 10 from the Red Hawks 49. I probably shouldn't have called opponent's territory yet. I don't want to jinx it here. Motion. Oh, the handoff is not good as Diaz and Lee are not on the same page, Nate. Tackle for loss as the Raiders find Diaz in the backfield. And, man, the caster curse might still be alive.
0: Losing about a yard and a half on that play.
1: Not the worst.
0: It's not the worst, but you're at second and 11 right now, trying to get some sort of momentum. You got a good drive going right now, but
1: yeah,
0: like the next step obviously is to get into opponent's territory.
1: Yeah, let's just a couple yards here, and the ball hits the ground again. Diaz has to pick it up, passing to short and falls incomplete. Perhaps for the best, as Short was going to get met by about two Raiders at the point of the catch. But that was a broken play once the snap was not clean.
0: Yeah, no. Not a clean snap at all. And we've seen a couple of those snaps go the wrong way for Goshen so far. And Diaz kind of limping.
1: Shaking up here.
0: Yeah, shaking up, limping off the field. Hopefully he'll be okay.
1: Yeah, it's going to be a timeout for the Red Hawks. Yeah, play clock is not rolling, so perhaps an injury timeout as backup quarterback Deamer Abney, it's a hyphenated last name here. And it is going to be a timeout for Goshen as they get this sorted out. Diaz on the sideline getting tended to, and it'll be third and 11 for the Red Hawks on the other.
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1: Welcome back after the timeout. 5:20 left in the second quarter, 34-0. Raiders leading the Red Hawks. Thankfully, thanks to the entire broadcast crew up here in the press box, I rightfully am corrected. It is Cannon Deamer Abney in the offense for the Red Hawks. And I should have known that. I remember calling him last year. Yeah. Mr. Cannon himself. Let's see if he can live up to it. Third and 11. For the Red Hawks. Ball's on the 48-yard line. Handoff to Lee. He's going to need to generate a little more push. I don't think he gets to the midfield.
0: I don't think he does.
1: Spotted at the 49. Oh, Nate, I feel sick.
0: I know. So close there. And obviously, if you're Goshen, you're going for it.
1: I think so. Yeah, this is a situation. Well, I mean, you punt it here and your defense comes away with a stop, then at least you keep the running clock from happening right at the beginning of the third quarter. But, I mean, best case scenario is you're able to generate some points here at the end of the first half. Fakes a handoff. Cannon looking to run on the right side. Gets across midfield. Has a shot at the first down. And he gets it!
0: Wow!
1: Deamer Abney with the team on his back. It was him and four Raiders, and he makes it happen.
0: Love that play there by Cannon, getting out of the pocket, scampering away from some of the defenders, and picking up a big first down. Wow.
1: All right.
0: Love to see that.
1: Redhawks in opponent territory on the back of backup quarterback Cannon Deamer Abney. Truly five Raiders. He had to get through
0: yeah.
1: to get that first down. First and 10 from the 41-yard line. Hand off to Lee, but fumbles up into the air. Lee still comes away with it at the 36-yard line. And, yeah, the official's going to call it a forward fumble. You cannot advance the ball on that fumble, so they're going to spot it at the point of the ball releasing.
0: Yes. So it'll be interesting to see where they spot that at.
1: I'm a little curious.